0: At One Africa Radio TV, we tell the new African story, and one of the best ways to do that is through music. We now offer 1 hour long playlist with music from every single country in Africa. We have it all set up for you.
1: So, prayer for the nation, a beautiful soundtrack, I have to admit, taking us to 6:21 right here at the Bramfontein in Johannesburg. It seems like I'm hearing generators. I thought, well, the lights are back on because it was load shedding for the past two days here. Because, I mean, we were also even given those stats regarding the load shedding that it's not happening anymore. But then otherwise, no, let's continue with the show, because I did also promise that I'm going to let you know how I normally run the show, having it to kickstart with, I'm not too sure if Xolani Fihla is going to join us today. I'm crossing fingers so that we know what is going on in the streets of South Africa traffic wise and of course just after that, our first South Africa current affair trending story, moving on to Africa History Class, focusing on the prominence that are making an impact around Africa. And of course, after 7 o'clock, that is the second segment, having it to go through Africa current affair trending stories. Why do I normally say current affair? It's because it's trending stories, it's not social stories. It's trending stories that are making the news, that are headlining the news. That's why, if in case you might be wondering if Kagiso, you never elaborated on that. Now you know. Moving on to past 8 o'clock, we do have guests today because we do know also Back to the City is up and coming. October is just around the corner. So we will be having two artists who will be also showcasing their talent there at Soweto, because it kickstarted Soweto. So they will let us know what is going to happen before the actual overall Back to the City. Mind you, if maybe you do want to converse with me today, because we are all on the social media handles, being Facebook, One Africa Radio TV, Instagram, One Africa Radio _ TV, TikTok at One Africa _ Radio TV, X, formerly known as Twitter, at One Africa Radio TV. 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
5: A very good Thursday morning to all the listeners. It is after 6 on this Thursday, August 27, 2026. And here's your first morning traffic report as the Joburg rush starts to build across the city. Starting on the Golden Highway, there are those ongoing roadworks in Zakaria Park and Lahaya, Eldorado Park and in Devland. Expect delays travelling through those areas and especially in the Lahaya area on the northbound, that's towards R554. And also anticipate some delays in Devland between Union Avenue and E Street. On Chris Honey Road, traffic is occurring on the eastbound with delays from UJ Square to campus to Nicholas Street in Power Park. Lando expects some delays on Klipspruit Valley Road and also on Square to Highway coming from Zimklope. Both those routes are approaching the N17 traffic circle. Expect delays on the northbound of the Ellison Toledo Road approaching Main Reef Road in Roodepoort, and this is due to road breaks there. And still in the Roodepoort area, traffic is slow on Randfontein Road East, traveling between Nictomi Boulevard and Gustav Street. On Malibongwe Drive, expect delays on the southbound that's approaching River Road in Kaisen. Travelling further south, anticipate delays approaching President Fisher Road in Sharon Lee. Also anticipate some delays on Winnie Mandela Drive South in Machalisig that's approaching Monte Casino Boulevard and Leslie Avenue. Rivoli, expect delays on Nazareth Road that's travelling towards Main Reef Road. And in Amalgam, expect delays on the eastbound of Main Reef Road approaching Church Street. On the M1 North, the traffic is slow with delays from Boysons Road that's travelling through the Crown Interchange and Double Decker section, heading towards Carr Street in Newtown. Also expect delays on the N3 North in Germiston, travelling between Elands and Geldenhuys Interchange. In Midrand, there are delays in Glen Austin, that's on the westbound of Dale Road, heading towards Modderfontein Road. Also anticipate delays on the southbound of R55, heading towards Arthur Avenue in Crawthorne. For any complaints, incidents, or reports of accidents, you can call 0800 002 587 or 011 375 5911. And this is Superintendent Lani Fihlo of JMPD. Remind motorists to take it easy, drive safely, obey the rules of the road, stay buckled up, don't text and drive, and don't drink and drive.
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7: It is our passion indeed. 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call upon those winners to kind of show appreciation for tuning in to One Africa Radio TV, because we do appreciate you tuning in for every slot from 6 a.m. until 6 p.m. If you just now tuned in to the Good Morning Africa Breakfast Show, for tuning in, because without you, there is no us indeed. Right now, it is time for me to tackle the first South Africa current affair trending stories, because we do know that it's still the season for all those scholars to even tackle the third term, because now Gauteng Online School Administration, that is system, has hit over 670,000 applications for the upcoming academic year, highlighting a massive migration-driven market alongside ongoing debates over system efficiency and capacity, because now the Nunus are starting even to go to school. That is, you know, I'm talking about their grade one application log. The Gauteng Education says more than 670,000 grade one application, that is more specifically, have already been recorded online. And the parents still have until the 4th of September to get application in, so that is until next week, because now the pressure is building. Gauteng is already adding around 50,000 learners a year, according to Education MEC Lebogang Maele. That means even more pressure on the classrooms, school places and resources across the province. So the pressure will keep on building. The department says placement feedback is expected from October. Parents have been urged to finish outstanding application, upload the requirement documents, that is, and keep the same phone numbers and email addresses to apply. This is quite crucial, because you don't even want to see yourself having to go through that, you know, baffle, or even contemplating if indeed that was not the school that you wanted your kid to go to, but then you don't have any choice whatsoever, because having to take that gap year for a grade one, aye, come on now. So replacement physically overnight, curing at school with a digital platform accessible for home or even a mobile device, because it makes it more flexible. That is regarding the online applications, because now the provides the government or even the Gauteng Department of Education with clear centralized metrics or even on regional enrollment trends and also high demand migration hotspots. Features enhancement, stability, automates SMS notification and a faster documentation verification compared to older rollout years. Because remember back in those days, you had to stand upon those long queues and sometimes you have to even take that leave or day off and say that you have to make sure that you apply for your kids. So that is no more the case. We are living into the era of 2026/2027. So you do have that flexibility to apply online. But you know, others were to even say or argue this matter, because allegedly nearly half of Gauteng schools are oversubscribed, allegedly, leading to classroom shortages and immense pressure on infrastructure. High volumes often leave thousands of late application or families seeking in between grades at places, that is, when school opens. Past glitches and union friction creates persistent anxiety over delayed placement and allocation outside parents' preferred choices. That's why I say that it is the key role, so that at least before the 4th, being next week Friday, so you do have a week to make sure that just go, I mean, the laptop, you just type, you know, the keyboard, like, as you do on social media, you know, you can just give yourself 30 minutes or an hour to make sure that your kid is well even catered for next year. Because sometimes we like, you know, yeah, I'll just postpone. Yes, I do know that at times having to go about procrastinating, that is not the key whatsoever. And also because we do know that at times about the thing, having to buy the school uniforms, having to leave it at the last minute. You know what they do, retailers? They make sure at the last minute they overcharge. So right now, if maybe you see or there are specials, that's the right time to do so. Otherwise, you're still tuned into the Good Morning Africa Breakfast Show. Going back to the music, this is a classical one because having to go back to the sounds. I love this track. I love it. Squatter Camp. Squatter Camp. Lalela.

0: 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Africa, we are one.
1: Landela from Mosquada Camp was a pioneering South African hip-hop crew formed in 1996 that shaped township rap and mainstream vernacular hip-hop. It was founded, Tencent, in 1996 in Johannesburg, Pretoria, Johannesburg, South Africa. The group consisted of seven core MCs. I'm talking about the Slicker, Sugar Smacks, Flabba, Nish, Infa, Nemza, and Boza, alongside with the early association by a female member, Relo, taking us to 6:45 a.m. I did also mention that the Mutual Guest House competition is coming to an end for the month of August. All right. So just to make sure that you also participate in that competition, or you send through all those right answers, because we want you to send that one night chance at a Mutual Guest House. If maybe you are ready for that dream escape at the heart of Rivonia, because One Africa Radio TV in partnership with Mutual Guest House is giving two lucky listeners the chance to win a one night stay at the heart of Rivonia Mutual Guest House. Here is how it's going to work, because for every show, we'll ask you a simple question. All you need to do is listen closely, send your answers, and you could be packing your bags for that dream escape. These are the questions. What is the deepest lake in Africa? And the second question is, which strait separates Africa from Europe? Send those right answers at our WhatsApp line, being 078-934-9311, plus 27 if you're out of South Africa. 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Africa History Class coming up next.
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3: And it is time for Africa History Class, having to focus on the prominence that happened on this day, being the 27th of August. Let's take it to 1975. Haile Selassie, that is the deposed emperor of Ethiopia, died at the age of 83, taking it to 1963. Noted Pan-Africanist writer, activist, and NAACP founder, and also the WEP, Du Bois, passed away at the age of 95 in Accra, Ghana, who was born today. Notable birthdays were as in 1928, the Chief Mangosuthu Buthelezi, veteran Zulu traditional prime minister and leader of Inkatha Freedom Party, also known as the IFP, was born on this day. And that was the first segment of Africa History Class.
1: 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Waking up to great beginnings. 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
3: And at the top of the hour, being more specifically 7 o'clock, I will be also giving you the first edition of the sports news, because yesterday, Amakhosi for life. Okay, fine. I don't want to lie. Kamalu, forgot to even remind me what was the actual score, because I don't want to come with the false news, but then I will be giving you the sports news regarding what transpired over the sports yesterday, or even what's going to transpire. I think we'll talk about it tomorrow, being a Friday. For now, back to the music, and of course, I do expect Golani Fihla at the bottom of the hour, more specifically 7:30 p.m. right now. Beautiful sound. This is from Ria Hopane. Suka.

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0: And you're still tuned into the Good Morning Africa Breakfast Show. This is the first edition of the sports news brought to you by Kagiso Maditsela Nerakosa. Amber Rose Berry making history as the youngest South African woman to swim the English Channel brings incredible inspiration and charitable support through its involvement severe physical and mental challenges. So she shows young people that big goals are possible, especially after overcoming a childhood fear of water. Her swim successful raised over $7,000. That is 112,000 rand for students' scholarship at the Uku Kutula Institute. That is, she said, a remarkable new record for South African open water swimming. The gruel training builds unmatched mental toughness and physical resilience. And then, because we do know that swimming for over 10 hours in freezing water exposes the body to severe fatigue and painful jellyfish stings, chasing record place intense mental pressure on an 18-year-old athlete. The massive time commitment required for training can disrupt normal education and social development. And moving on to other trending social or even sports news, taking it to football, Real Madrid cruised past Real Sociedad thanks to Mambe Tremble, whereas the score was a 3-0 thrashing of the Real Sociedad. And of course, Sevilla scored on its debut as Tottenham eased into the third round with a win, setting up a tie against Liverpool. Kaizer Chiefs secured a thrilling 2-2 draw against Richards Bay, courtesy of Siphesihle Ndlovu Stunner, keeping Amakhosi in the third place early in the league season. That is the first edition of the sports news.
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2: Uganda's controversial military chief, General Muhoozi Kainerugaba, said in a series of posts on X late on Tuesday that he plans to run for president in 2031. The 52-year-old, who's also the son of the country's long-ruling President Yoweri Museveni, is known for his aggressive social media posts and attacks on opposition figures. Kainerugaba, who leads a political pressure group called the Patriotic League of Uganda, has long been touted as a possible successor to his 81-year-old father. He played a key role in Museveni's re-election to a seventh term in office earlier this year by leading a brutal crackdown on the opposition and cutting internet access. The poll was held amid heightened political tensions. Opposition leader Bobi Wine left Uganda for the United States, saying he feared for his safety. Another prominent opposition figure, Kizza Besigye, has been held in prison since 2024 and is facing treason charges. It's not yet clear if Museveni, who's ruled Uganda since 1986, intends standing in the election.
3: That is the key important question, if Museveni, because he has been the leader of Uganda for several years, that is at that age, you know, because I mean, at that age, I think maybe he should have retired and spent time with family, but then otherwise he is kind of want to cater for Uganda. That is a trending story. Uganda president's son, Muhoozi, announces 2031 presidential bid. So it seems like they're planning ahead, you know, having to say, oh, you know what, let me even start letting the public know, or the citizens of Uganda know, that I will be also, should be also in consideration regarding being the president of Uganda. Because I mean, going just more in depth regarding his biography, Muhoozi, born on the 24th of April 1974, is a Ugandan military officer, chief of defense force, that is, of the Uganda People Defense Force, also known as the UPDF, and the chairman of the Patriotic Leader of Uganda. He is the son of the president of Uganda, Yoweri Museveni. He is considered a likable successor to Museveni. He served as the commander of the Special Force Command, Ugandan Military Special Operation Unit, since the year 2008 to 2017, and gained from December 2020 to 2021. In January 2017, Muhoozi was appointed by his father as a senior presidential advisor for special operation, leading to speculation he was being also groomed for the presidency. Retaining his aforementioned role, he was also appointed again by his father to serve as the chief commander of the land forces of the UPDF from June 24th, 2021 to the 4th of October 2022. When he was removed following controversial tweets on Twitter claiming to be able to capture Nairobi in less than 2 weeks. Despite this, on the 21st of March 2024, he was being also groomed for the presidency. Retaining his aforementioned role, he was also appointed again by his father to serve as the chief commander of the land forces of the UPDF from June 24th, 2021 to the 4th of October 2022, when he was removed following controversial tweets on Twitter claiming to be able to capture Nairobi in less than 2 weeks. Despite this, on the 21st of March 2024, he was appointed by his father, Museveni,

0: Afro Brunch. I am still with my co-hosts, Umalalo and Sis Pindi. Yeah, Sis Pindi. Yeah, and today we are talking about something that affects our every single day lives, but we hardly talk about it enough. Emotional intelligence. It's not about being always calm, always happy, or never getting angry. It's about understanding your emotions, knowing why you feel, and learning how to handle those emotions without hurting yourself or the people around you. And it's also being able to read other people, knowing when your friend's saying, I'm fine, but they are not fine at all. Whether it's at work when your boss criticizes you, at home your partner annoys you, on the road, or even on WhatsApp when someone leaves you on read. How do you manage the moment? That moment is emotional intelligence. And honestly, in today's world of stress, social media and pressure, this skill is more important than your degree or your talent. So my co-hosts, when someone says emotional intelligence, what immediately comes to your mind? Anyone?
1: Okay, for me, I feel like it's the ability to understand, you know, to manage, you know, and also to respond to emotions, you know. Also, self-awareness, being self-aware, you know. Knowing what you're feeling, you know, and why. Self-control, you know.
0: Yeah.
1: Not letting those emotions automatically control your actions. And then also empathy, being able to understand how someone else might be feeling.
0: Yeah.
1: At the moment. And communication, bro. Communication, expressing feelings.
0: Yeah.
1: Clearly without unnecessary hurting others.
0: Yeah.
1: And emotional maturity, you know, being able to handle criticism.
0: Yeah.
1: Conflicts and disappointments.
0: Yeah.
1: Also difficult situations very calmly.
0: Mm.
1: Second last, reading people, you know, noticing a tone, the body language.
0: Yeah, yeah.
1: You know, and also the changes in someone's behavior. The last one will be healthy relationships. Knowing when to listen, you know, when to speak, when to apologize, and when to set boundaries.
0: Yeah.
1: That's emotional intelligence.
0: Yeah, man. I think you've explained it so well. But is being emotional intelligent considered being so like a stupid person? Because if you are considering everything that you have read, you see, Uguti, people will take advantage, people will.
1: Yeah.
0: Mm.
1: But I feel like being emotional intelligent, it also protects you from unnecessary things.
0: Yeah.
1: You know, silly fights, unnecessary fights, unnecessary conversations, just being involved in unnecessary things,
0: yeah,
1: because
0: yeah,
1: emotional intelligence, and you can clearly see something before it actually happens. You'll be like, hey, you know, you know, I'm not going there. So I don't think it's actually being dumb.
0: Yeah,
1: it's being intelligent
0: emotionally.
1: Intelligent emotionally.
0: Yeah,
1: I don't know what other way to explain this, but it's not being dumb, to be honest.
0: Sis Pindi, when someone says emotional intelligence, so what immediately comes to your mind?
2: How you handle yourself when you are triggered, not when you are calm.
0: Yeah.
2: Because remember, when you are calm, you become aware of the things that you do.
0: Yeah.
2: Reading the room without taking everything personally. Because if you want to take everything personal, then you'll end up being in problem or in trouble. Because other people, they say things in a different way. But when it comes to you, it comes as if maybe that person was attacking you or something.
0: Yeah.
2: You know, so you just put your emotions on the side.
1: And you feel attacked each and every time. If you're not emotional, intelligent, every time you feel attacked.
0: Yeah.
2: Exactly.
1: You have time to think, you could say, you know what, it's fine. Let me think through about what happened.
0: Yeah,
1: you know,
2: exactly.
1: Am I being attacked, or is the truth, or what? Do you need to change something?
2: Exactly.
1: You know,
2: yes.
1: When you're triggered immediately, and then you act.
2: Exactly. And by naming exactly

0: what you actually feel at that moment.
1: Yeah.
0: You know, be true to yourself. Be honest with your feelings. Let whoever that is next to you understand exactly what you are feeling about what they did.
1: And also you mentioned something about being able to control your feelings or to control what you say when you are angry.
0: Yes.
1: Because I've realized some people have the perspective when you are angry, that's when you say you tell the truth.
2: You're going out.
1: Do you believe in that?
0: When you are angry, you actually say what you are feeling at that moment. And it's not a mistake.
2: Don't say unnecessary things.
0: Exactly. And if I'm going to say something to you, if I'm angry, you must know that I've been feeling like that
2: for a very
0: long time. Exactly. But I didn't have guts. Yes, I didn't have guts to say those things because the situation, it was calm by then.
1: But now I'm fed up.
0: But if I'm angry, then I'm going to shoot you, mama, with those words.
2: When you're angry, you must also control your emotions.
0: Yes.
2: You're angry, but what is it that you're going to take out of your mouth? Mm. It also matters. But I might be angry. Shout at me and I don't even hear anything.
1: Yeah.
2: What are you talking about exactly?
1: Mm.
2: What are you saying?
1: Yeah, anguzo, I mean.
0: Anguzo, exactly. Like, exactly. Yeah.
2: Come to me. Like, okay, this is what I'm saying. This happened and this happened.
1: Yeah.
2: So it didn't sit well with me. Okay, I'm very sorry. It's done. Mm. But you come, you did that to me.
0: That's when I go mad. Then if you're gonna act like that.
2: It's so unnecessary. And for me, Nina Umut, if he's speaking like that, honestly, I don't understand. I'd be like, can you speak in a calm way?
1: Yeah. Kuluma namgashi.
2: Kuluma
0: gashi.
2: Exactly.
1: Yeah.
2: No problems. Kuluma
0: gashi. Yeah, exactly.
2: Do you know that when you're calm, it's very easy to solve a problem. You solve it within
0: Yes.
2: You reply for 30 seconds, it's
1: fine. And even the exception of the apology, it's real.
2: Yes,
1: because
2: it's real.
1: When you are angry and someone says,
2: I'm sorry, okay, it's fine, I'm sorry.
1: Yeah, you have one good magic. Yeah, man. I would like to hear your thoughts about emotional intelligence. What do you think emotional intelligence is? Maybe you have a different perspective from us, or even the same perspective. We'd like to hear it. You can hit us up on WhatsApp on 078-934-9311. It's 078-934-9311.
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1: It's 30 minutes past the hour, 9 a.m., and I am Phindile Khalo, bringing you the latest headlines across Africa and beyond. Tanzanian Vice President Emmanuel Ntimbi resigns. Tunisian's coastal town mourned death of residents who drowned at sea. Kenyan farmers use fertilizer made by bugs to reverse soil degradation. That's it for the news headlines at this hour. Stay tuned for more news updates at the top of an hour. Dokozo Mahlangu coming up with sports updates.
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Kaizer Chiefs salvage rain-soaked draw against plucky Richards Bay. Sundowns hit 5 past AmaZulu to climb to second in Betway Premiership. Abdeslam Owadu beats Patrick Maswanganyi farewell after overcoming difficult start. And in rugby, Cobra's rain check backs box to bounce back after All Blacks reality check. Good morning to you. I am Thokozo Mahlangu with your sports news. Kaizer Chiefs battled to a 2-2 draw against Richards Bay in the driving rain at Princess Makoko Stadium in KwaMashu on Wednesday night. Amakhosi were forced to come from behind on two occasions to draw the match, but the manner of the goals left both teams feeling they could have gotten the 3 points. Mamelodi Sundowns responded to their weekend MTN 8 setback in Empath fashion, beating AmaZulu 5-2 at Loftus Versfeld on Wednesday night to climb second in the Betway Premiership. The victory extended Sundowns' unbeaten league start and stretched their remarkable home run to 32 matches without defeat. They are now level on 10 points with leaders Orlando Pirates after 4 games. Orlando Pirates coach Abdeslam Owadu has admitted that things didn't go off to a great start between him and former Bucks player Patrice Tito Maswanganyi last season. Bidding farewell to the Bafana Bafana International as he jets off to Bahrain to link up with his new Bahrain club, Al Khaldaya. Owadu revealed that initially he was not entirely happy with Maswanganyi training, but as time progressed, things improved and they found each other. And in rugby, the Springboks scrum half Cobus Raincheck said the team had taken lessons from defeat against the All Blacks in their opening rugby's greatest rivalry test last week. The lessons are key for the group was to grow as the unit as they look forward to Saturday's second match up at the DHL Stadium in Cape Town. Raincheck also praised flanker Peter Steph Detoit and prop Oxenche for reaching the significant career milestones of playing their 100 games test this week, and said it spoke volumes about the type of team members and players they are. That's it for your sports news. I am Thokozo Mahlangu, and this is One Africa Radio TV.

0: Welcome back to One Africa Radio TV. You are still tuned in to the Afro Brunch from 9 a.m. to 12 p.m. And I'm still with my co-hosts, Umalalo and Usisipindi. And before the break, we were talking about the what comes to your mind when you are talking about emotional intelligence. And both our beautiful ladies gave their peace of mind about the topic. And now we move to the next one. Life tests us in small moments. The taxi that cuts you off, the colleague who annoys you, the family members who says the wrong thing at the wrong time. Your first reaction in those 5 seconds say a lot about your emotional intelligence. So guys, how do you usually handle when someone annoys you? Do you react instantly or do you pause?
1: For me, if it's in public,
0: yeah,
1: honestly, there is no need
0: to react.
1: There's absolutely no need.
0: Yeah.
1: You are passing, I'm passing, I'm going home, you're going your direction. So why do I have to waste my energy?
0: Honestly, yeah. Because you should be regaining that energy to get home.
2: Guys, it depends. You know, on my side, it depends on because some of the people, they tend to take advantage of other people.
0: Yeah.
2: And they usually use what they are using in their friends or families. Mm-hmm. Then they think that because of they got away with it,
0: yeah,
2: then they will do it everywhere.
0: Yeah.
2: So I put a stop fast.
1: In the public.
2: Yes. Because remember that person annoys you in the public.
1: Yeah.
2: Then why do I need to ignore that person? I need to react late in the public.
1: Yeah.
2: Exactly.
1: Then maybe if it's you said in what?
0: Do you react or do you take a pause?
1: Mm-hmm. Or I was talking about in public.
0: Yeah.
1: Now maybe it's a workspace. It depends, to be honest.
0: Yeah.
1: Usually me, I always tell you, which Mina, I study people. What kind of person are you? How are you treating me every day?
0: Yeah.
1: And then once I gather that information,
0: it's chai.
1: Yes, once I gather that information, it's chai. You know, I will tell you one day I'm going to open up and tell you, you know, I'm not just going to react instantly. Unless it's a repeated thing at once, that's how I'll react. But if it's just one thing at a day, okay, I'll take it also one day at a time.
0: Yeah.
1: You understand? So,
0: For me, as someone who doesn't like to speak or who doesn't like to voice out my emotions and feelings, whether in public or in private, you are a family member or you are my friend. I have hope maybe you will sit down and think about it. One good man, and then come to apologize to me. But it never happens. Otherwise, I won't just say, I want to malalo.
2: On my side, really, it depends. I hate disrespect.
1: Me too.
2: I don't want to be disrespected.
1: Yeah.
2: I don't want anyone to take advantage of me, you know.
1: Yeah.
2: So I usually put a stop fast. I don't even give you a second chance to repeat whatever. If you mess up the first time, and I will also check facial expression,
1: because
2: that one it will tell me a lot about whatever that you are saying to me. So I just put a stop there and there, whether it's work, home, family, wherever. At the end of the day, the problem is that I don't want anyone to mess up with my peace. I don't. Exactly. I don't.
1: Doesn't mean I'm not really fast if maybe you are not doing it. I give you a second chance. I'm like, okay,
0: maybe mistake.
1: Yes, maybe it was a mistake. But once you do it twice,
0: I get you. And I think most of the people will relate to how you respond to an insult or maybe disrespect. But for me, I think I'm one of the few who just keep quiet. And I think that's why many people take advantage.
1: Take advantage of you because they know you will never not even a single
0: day. Okay, from today, I'm changing.
1: They'll be like, yo, I did hurt Untokozo, but she didn't say anything. That means tomorrow they're coming back with something big because they're testing your patience over and over again. You are not reacting. reacting, it doesn't mean shout.
0: Mm.
1: Speak out.
0: Mm.
1: You know?
0: Mm.
1: Just speaking out, I didn't like what you did yesterday. Mm. It's speaking out, it's voicing out.
0: Yeah.
1: And it's on Ghana, like, there is no way
0: it will.
1: Because she knows what yesterday she told me that she didn't like this.
0: Yeah.
1: It will never happen again, you know.
0: Yeah, I think I have to agree. But from today on,
1: Ageku Munto Zong Ozong Tatalama
0: chance.
1: Communicating
0: and
1: voting out.
0: Yeah.
1: You know.
0: Now, if you look at how we interact now compared to 10 years ago,
1: yeah.
0: There's a lot more anger online,
1: yeah.
0: More road rage, more quick fights. Everyone seems to be on the edge. The world feels faster and more sensitive. Do you think people today are better at managing their emotions, or are we quicker to snap than before?
1: Yeah, I feel like these days people have so many rights.
0: Yeah.
1: Than before. And to find people fighting, like, it would take, I don't know, it would take some time. But yeah. Now, if you go through comments on social media, go right away. Posted and you feel offended.
0: Yeah, we are again.
3: Yeah.
1: You don't even give someone a second chance.
0: Yeah.
1: You know? And also, kids also saying that we have rights.
0: Yeah.
1: What you do something wrong, even if it wasn't intentional. Back then, there was no that, to be honest. There was no that.
0: I think back then there was more discipline.
1: Yes.
0: Because now tina siya ziphilela ama2K ngishaye wena ngizokubophisa. And back then that's how our mothers were disciplined. Bebashayiwa ukuthi baqonde.
1: And they understood.
0: They understood.
1: You know what that discipline means?
0: Yeah. Bayang abuse.
2: And again, I think we are quick to snap just because our minds, if you can notice, they don't rest. Because we are on our phones
0: 24/7.
2: A lot is happening.
1: Yeah.
2: Those rights that we are using where we are not supposed to use them, you know. So our minds, they actually don't get a chance to digest whatever that they say to you.
1: You want to deal with
2: this in class, you know. Without even thinking about the consequences that they're gonna come after. It also goes with respect, because if you can check, our mothers or grandmothers, they were having respect towards each other, so you know. But now it's all about my rights. If you do this, I'm going to open a case for you. So yeah, we have a lot that is actually going on.
0: And I think the saying, Uguti, if you hit me, I will open a case. It brings more disrespect if you think about it, because now someone is free to disrespect you, to insult you, knowing Uguti, you won't do anything.
1: Once you act on it now,
3: you're in trouble.
0: Exactly.
3: You're
0: the one.
1: Exactly.
0: Hey, guys, it's too much, honestly. I think we can.
1: True.
2: But how are we gonna do that? Because at the end of the day, sonke siyagowisha, you know. For myself to feel better about whatever that I'm going through. I think I need to start something with you, or to trigger you with something so that I can feel better, you know. Because if that is very bad. That is very bad. Because most of the people lately I have noticed they are doing that.
1: How about you say, Mulalo, I'm going through this and this. And I just want to, you know, take out this pain.
2: But now,
1: you know, in a nice way. actually, it becomes better because now you're speaking out about something that it's. Hurting you inside.
2: But how am I going to say that? Because if I'm going to tell you about my dark secrets or whatever that I'm going through, exactly, you are going to judge me, or you'll end up going to Ndogozo and telling her about whatever.
0: Shashalas,
2: you know. I have my neighbors that I call them shashalas. Oh, you helped me yesterday. So it's not easy these days to go to someone and tell them exactly about what you are going through. Because even if you can notice as well, even to your partner, you can't. Because at the end of the day, when you guys, you are fighting, he or she will end up saying, yeah, because of one, two, three. So you end up not knowing exactly where to go or what to do.
1: Yeah.
2: So I'm boiling inside that. So now I will snap very easily.
1: I mean, that's why I always say, hey, study people.
0: Yeah.
1: And when you are living, we all have different people in our lives. You know that there's this one that I tell my problems. There's this one that I ask money from.
2: Ask money from for what? Yeah.
1: Even if I'm stuck, I can never
0: go to.
1: Even if I'm struggling or going through a lot, this one can come and I'll smile and everything is okay. And there's this one who will help me each and every day. I'll cry on. You understand?
0: Yeah.
1: You know that this one hits my backbone. No matter what. So study people that are around you.
0: Yeah.
1: Know your circle. You can't do anything with everyone.
2: That is true.
0: I think that's a skill that not everyone has. You have to be.
1: You have to be emotionally intelligent.
0: Yeah.
2: But the sad part again is that you cannot tell exactly about the person, if this is the right person or not. I don't know, maybe if on my side it's because of
1: time.
2: On my side, most of the people that I trusted, they tend to step me on my back. So lately I don't know, I don't even do this thing of saying I want to study one and two and three. I don't even waste my time on that. I only have three people that I usually go to. Close family, that is my husband and my kids, you know. Because I know at the end of the day, there is no way that my daughter will go wherever and say, "Yo, mom told me this," or "Mom, she's going through."
1: Also have families where mothers and kids don't get along.
2: That's the thing as well.
1: You find a family in a friend.
2: Yes.
1: This life is about what is waiting for you. You know, what is waiting for you? Where are you at in life? You know.
2: Yes.
1: Where is life throwing you, and then you find your way to live.
0: I think it's an interesting topic, but for now we have to go to the African history. We will be back to discuss more.
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1: Good morning, and here is your African history. Today, on 27 August 1896, the Anglo-Zanzibar War began in Zanzibar, present-day Tanzania. The conflict lasted only 38 minutes, making it the shortest war in recorded history. It began after Britain rejected Sultan Khalid bin Barash's claim to the throne and demanded that he step down. The British then bombarded the Sultan's palace, forcing him to flee. A powerful reminder of how European colonial powers controlled African affairs during that area. And that is from African History Today. I am Nerupangani Muraro, and this is One Africa Radio TV.
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0: when we come back, we are doing

0: Welcome back to One Africa Radio TV. And we are still on the topic of emotional intelligence. Now, we have all had that moment where we were so angry and said something. We said something, we sent a text, made a call, and 20 minutes later, we wished we could take it back. Anger makes us say things our calm self would never say. So, Sispindi, have you ever said something out of anger that you regretted later, and what did you learn from it?
1: Yeah, many times.
0: Yeah.
1: Many times. That is why I actually don't like to bottle up things.
0: Mm.
1: That is why if I feel something, I just say it there and there.
0: Yeah.
1: I'm not okay in Dokozo, you did this and that. Even though most of the people, they don't like that.
0: Yeah.
1: You know, they think that maybe you are bully or something.
0: Yeah. Mm.
1: But at the end of the day, it's all about protecting your own peace, you know.
0: Mm.
1: And at the later stage, yes, I do regret knowing that whatever that I say to you, I'm not going to erase it whether I like it or not.
0: Yes,
1: and that it can even interfere with our friendship or the relationship. Because one thing for sure, especially if I said the bad thing to you, you won't look at me exactly the same way you were looking at me, you know. So, yeah, most of the time I try my level best not to say anything if I'm angry. Yes.
0: Mulalo?
2: Yes.
0: Have you ever said anything out of anger that you regretted later, and what have you learned from it?
2: No.
0: You haven't?
2: I haven't.
0: Really?
2: Because, yes, maybe every time I'm angry, I'm really triggered, and I'm not going to regret everything that I say because, Mina, I'm not a person who just speaks. I talk. You know, I talk, I communicate.
0: Mm-hmm.
2: So even when I'm sad, I'm still going to be saying things that have value.
0: Yeah.
2: You know, you understand what I'm saying, even if I'm sad. I don't know if you get me.
1: Not really.
2: When I am sad, I do not just talk.
1: Okay.
2: You know, there are people who just talk.
0: Yeah, but no.
2: You just talk because when you are angry and you end up saying useless things.
0: Mm.
2: So, Mina, every word that I take out of my mouth when I'm angry, I mean it.
0: Mm.
2: And you will feel it. And you will understand why I am saying that.
0: Yeah.
2: You know, I won't just talk and you'll be like, why did she say that?
0: I'm
2: going to be stating the points of why I am this angry, why I am hurt, why you shouldn't do that again.
1: I wish I was you.
2: You get my point. I will not swear at you. But I will communicate and we'll see that Umrala is angry, but I will only focus on the point.
0: Yeah.
2: This is
0: the main point. Yeah.
2: Yes.
1: Yeah, I wish I was you, Mulalo.
0: Yes.
1: Cause on my side, I snap, guys. I snap like yo, like hey, I don't know how can I explain this, but I corner.
0: Yeah. When it comes to my side, I think I have had those moments whereby I regretted talking a certain way with someone, mainly my mom, because as maybe a teenager or as someone who is still growing, you can say stuff like that, but that's a story for another day. We are heading into the news.
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4: Samia Suholo Hassan swept the polls of 98%, but the vote was criticized by the international observers. "I have decided to retire from politics and public service," Emmanuel Trimi said in a post shared on Instagram. The message written in Swahili says, said that his resignation would take effect on September 4. He added that he had promised her son he would resign should she wish a different vice president, and was convinced beyond doubt that the president desired change. And in other news, residents of the Tunisian coastal town of Ben Gudane have attended the funerals of 8 young migrants who drowned after the boat they were in sank in on Friday. They were among the reportedly 15 people who took to the sea in a small vessel as they tried to cross the Mediterranean hoping for a better life in Europe. Only one person has been found alive. He said he had been adrift for about 48 hours before being rescued by a commercial bus. The boat reportedly set off Thursday morning from a location between Sakis and Ben Gudane, heading to the Italian island of Lampedusa, about 145 kilometers away. And finally, agriculture vital to East Africa's economy, but a 2025 sold report by the Heinrich Böll Foundation, a German think tank, found that more than 40% of the region's soils were degraded. This, it is said, was in part due to the overuse of chemical fertilizers and cost more than $65 billion a year in lost productivity. Fertilizers have also increased in 2026 due to the war in Middle East, driving a search for alternatives. In Kenya, 32% of cropland was classified as strongly acidic in the soil report, with changing climatic conditions and intensive farming practices also to blame. Farmers like George Muturi Kamau have turned to worms and bugs as alternative, not only improve their soil quality, but also to meet a growing demand for organic food. And here are your weather updates. Johannesburg cloudy at 11 to 21 degrees, Cairo sunny at 28 to 39 degrees, Harare sunny at 13 to 24 degrees, Nairobi sunny at 16 to 25 degrees, and Abuja cloudy with possible showers at 23 to 26 degrees. Recapping your top stories this hour, Tunisian coastal town mourned death of residents who drowned at sea. For more updates, follow us at One Africa Radio TV. I'll be back at the bottom of an hour with your headlines. 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

Kaizer Chiefs salvage rain-soaked draw against plucky Richards Bay. Sundowns hit 5 past AmaZulu to climb second in the Betway Premiership. Abdeslam Ouadou beats Patrick Maswanganyi farewell after overcoming difficult start. And in rugby, Kobus Reinek backs Box to bounce back after All Blacks reality check. That's it for your sports headlines. 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
2: Isn't it crazy how you can have all the sources in the world?
1: The Afro Brunch with myself, Umalalo, and Usis Pindi. Keeping it locked from 9 a.m. to 12 p.m. And we're still on the topic emotional intelligence. We're still speaking on emotional intelligence. And sometimes people closest to us won't tell us if they are hurting. They will say, I'm fine, I'm okay, don't worry. But their eyes, their energy, their tone say something different. Part of being emotionally intelligent is catching that. Being able to see if someone is not fine, or your friend, your relative, loved ones, you can tell Uguti, no, today you're not fine. So, Mulalo, how can you tell when a friend or a partner is upset, even when they say they are fine? Sure. Yeah.
3: So I can't really point to Zotini because people are different. The mood of a person, you can tell.
1: Yeah.
3: This person is not fine. You are actually okay. You are telling me that you're fine, but you are not fine because I also read the room. When you are happy, when I say how are you say you are fine.
1: Yeah.
3: There's a different feeling.
4: Yeah. Mm.
3: And there's a way that I will see, but no, this is not how she is.
1: Mm.
3: This is not how she responds.
1: Yeah.
3: You always feel the room. Even if every day you say you are fine, but as I continue to talk to you, you can feel, but no, the mood is down. One thing about people, they can't pretend when they're not happy.
4: Yes.
3: Everyone. There's no one who can pretend. Mm.
1: So, as an emotional person you are, When you consistently ask, are you fine? And they say, yeah, I'm fine. But you can tell they're not fine. Mm-hmm. What is the next step? What do you do?
3: No, I don't do anything. I feel like we are adults.
1: Yeah.
3: And at some point, you need a space.
1: Mm.
3: So you might say, I'm fine, friend. But you need a space. You don't feel like talking. You don't feel like explaining.
1: Yeah.
3: And I don't feel like asking immediately, what's wrong?
1: Yeah.
3: Nah. If the mood continues, that's when I'll say, friend, you've been like this, it's for days, and I feel like you are not okay, but not immediately, because sometimes you just need to rest,
1: you just need
3: some time away from people,
1: and
3: but you can't ignore me,
1: you know, you respond
3: to me, and that's totally okay.
1: Mm.
3: So if you're not emotionally intelligent, you will say, hey, she's very moody. You know, she just left my text like that.
1: Yeah.
3: Guys, be intelligent. Know that we are people, we are living, we meet different things in life. We're going
1: through
3: a lot. It can either be at workplace, it can either be
1: at home.
3: Like, guys, everyone is going through something.
1: Everyone.
3: Be emotionally intelligent to understand that people are going through a lot.
1: Yeah.
3: You can't immediately conclude that someone has an bad attitude towards you. Because they just said, I'm fine. Be intelligent to a point where you understand, hey, the mood might be down.
1: Yeah.
3: She might have flu. She might be going through a lot at work.
1: Mm.
3: Someone must have crossed her.
1: Yeah.
3: Like, understand those things without being told.
1: So, Spindy, how can you tell when a friend or a partner is upset, even when they say, I'm fine?
4: As Mulalo said, that you need to know people that you are living with, you know. On my side, I don't even ask if, are you okay? I don't. And if you are close to me, I know what I need to do to make you to feel much better. And sometimes we go through some things that we are not even comfortable to talk about them, you know. Yes.
3: You can see, maybe I should have.
4: And automatically you will open up to me.
3: Exactly. Without me asking,
4: you know.
3: Yeah.
4: Because there is this thing that is actually bothering me, that the friends that we keep, if you are not okay or if you are angry because of something,
3: they'll be angry too
4: because of you are angry. I don't get it. Talking from experience, as you guys know that I lost my brother, I have this friend, she's actually angry that I was not okay and I didn't take her calls. But the following day I got back to her to say, look, this is what is happening.
3: She's still angry.
4: And I'm asking myself, Hori, Joe, like, you're a pillar, look at Baba Biang. Exactly.
3: I was still going through a lot.
4: You forget your phone, and especially if that person has been killed. You know, if somebody like he or she's been sick,
3: you know,
4: we do have that room to say it might happen. But if somebody has been killed, I mean, it's something that is happening out of nowhere. You are shocked. So our friends, they expect that even if you are shocked, but you need to put them first. How can I put you first while I'm even failing to put myself first? They don't. No, she went like, condolences to you and your family. That was it. Then she's still angry. And guess what? I don't care.
3: Exactly.
4: I can't. I can't.
3: When my brother passed on, I kept away my phone for a week without even checking the messages. People were sending condolences. I couldn't respond to each and every one.
4: Exactly.
3: Like, I didn't even want to care. You know?
4: Yeah.
3: Like, what? Even if I come back to you after a week when you know that something happened. When I come back to you and say hi, you should understand.
4: This is what I always tell people, that before you judge, just put yourself in other people's shoes. Then you'll understand exactly on how do they react the way they are reacting.
3: When they're crying on the phone, this happened to me, can you please?
1: Yeah, now it's your turn to cry to them, but they are angry.
4: Then you also cry together with that person.
3: Yes.
4: Hey, people. The friends that we keep.
1: I think this takes us back to being too nice for people. Yes. Because now they are used to you being there for them. They feel like you will always be there, even on your worst.
4: But guys, did you ever notice that if you are always there for people, those people, they don't return that favor to you, especially, or maybe if you are this kind of a person who is always helping people with money and whatever, the day you need money, never.
3: My mother once said that she was so stranded. There was this other old granny. She would come and borrow money from my grandmother, you know. But when my grandmother is stranded, she will go to her and she will say she don't have money. And she came back when she was very angry. And my grandmother was so calm. She was like, yo, Mulalo, Mina, I always help people. But every time I seek help from people,
4: they don't help me. Exactly.
3: Or even when they don't have maize meal at the household, they will come with buckets, take from my grandmother. When Abana Sishebo, they will just come and ask something, you know, and my grandmother will provide. But when my grandmother
4: needs those,
3: that will not even help. I like, yo, and I didn't know what to say because I was still young. So I understand that she was venting.
4: And she
3: wanted to tell them that now I've noticed that when I'm in trouble,
4: you don't help me, guys.
3: But
4: then again, we need to understand this thing. Most of the time, if I'm the one who's coming to you for the help, iba hard for me to help you back, to find out that I don't have those things. That is why I sometimes, or most of the time, I come running to you. I think we need to understand in life that it doesn't mean that because of you I'm helping that person.
1: Yeah.
4: The help, it will come from them. The help, you'll get it from somebody else. Yeah, I think if we can learn to understand that part, then we will have peace, you know, that when I help, it doesn't mean that I'm going to help this girl, to get the same help from the person that I have helped.
1: And that's why I think emotional intelligence is a beautiful concept, because not everyone has that, you know what I'm saying? So we can't expect people to behave how I behave. Maybe I am considerate and Mulalo is just, we are pilela nje. I can't expect Mulalo to appeal it the way me nang pila ngako.
4: Exactly.
1: And on that note, in any workplace, you will find two types of people. The one who's super talented but nobody likes to work with. And
4: that I have helped.
1: And that's why I think emotional intelligence is a beautiful concept, because not everyone has that. Mm. You know what I'm saying? Mm. So we can't expect people to behave how I behave. Maybe I am considerate and Mulalo is just we as pila lanje. I can't expect Mulalo to appeal it the way me nang pila ngakho.
4: Exactly.
1: And yes. on that note, ne, in any workplace you will find two types of people. The one who's super talented but nobody likes to work with, and the one who might not be the most brilliant.

0: nani. Ay, mina, ang satand. So, yeah. It's like now you don't even know where you stand. Mm-hmm. Yesterday, you were saying you envy to be like them. Yeah. Today, because today, you're killed, you say, hey, I don't even wish to be them. Mm. So, understand your pace. Understand, yeah, where you are.
1: Yeah, I think to overcome these complicated or jealousy, insecurity, and comparison, I think you have to... Obviously, you will pass that stage of jealousy. Yay. That's something everyone will have to feel or will have to experience at some point.
0: And there's
1: but
0: no way that you can feel jealous. You know, sometimes
1: no
0: jealousy is a normal thing.
1: Yeah.
0: But what do you do with it? Do you control it or do you let it overpower you?
1: Yeah.
0: Same as being sad. Being sad, it's going to always happen because you're going to feel offended each and every day of your life. But what do you do when you're sad? Do you let it stop your day or you let it go and continue with your day? So same as jealousy.
1: Mm.
0: You might look at your neighbor and be like, hey, she drives a nice car.
1: Yay.
0: And I don't even have a car.
1: It's her house.
0: That's jealous by itself.
1: Mm.
0: But... Ugoti, she drives a nice car, but hey, Nami's got some sense of figure. You control
1: that's
0: the
1: something Ugoti, else,
0: it doesn't become that deep to a point where now you have to show it. Ugoti, hey, Mina, I'm jealous of what you have.
1: Yeah.
0: Jealous, it's like a baby. You control.
1: Yeah.
0: You control it.
1: Yeah, I think you have to be able to control your emotions, your feelings in order to control your jealousy and stuff. So, Sis Pindi, in relationships or friendships, how important is it to control your jealousy, insecurity, and comparison?
2: Actually, jealousy says more about you than about them.
1: Yeah.
2: You know, did you ever notice in the relationship when you are begging somebody, like, don't leave me, will you leave me? You know, things like that.
0: They end up leaving you.
2: Exactly. And usually it means that you don't feel enough about yourself, you know, and insecurities as well pushes away what you want to keep most of the time.
1: Yeah,
2: because if you are having the insecurities, you'll keep on testing them, talking, begging them, and that thing actually it makes people to feel like you are suffocating them. That's when they will leave,
1: and they will also. They will feel like you are a playground because now you are too desperate for them.
2: Yes, I can't live without you.
1: Yeah, even like, though they do you wrong, they will still apologize and will say, oh, okay. Yeah, well, you move. I think, being able to control your feelings and...
2: Your jealousy. Because at the end of the day, we are human beings.
1: Yeah,
2: we all have that jealousy, you know, the insecurities.
1: Yeah.
2: But if you know how to control them, then you will survive.
1: Yeah. So, this is a question for our listeners in relationships or friendships. How important is it to control your jealousy, your insecurity, or comparison? And if so, how do you control your jealousy?
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1: Welcome back to One Africa Radio TV. I am your host, Untokozo Kamahlangu, and I'm with Sisiphindi and Umalalo on the Afro branch from 9 a.m. to 12 p.m. So there are moments when someone else is falling apart, panicking, crying, and shouting, and you have to be the stable one. You can't join them in the chaos. You have to hold the room together. That takes a lot of emotional strength. So have you ever had to stay calm to calm someone else down? And how did you do it?
2: I remember the time we received the call that my mom is no more. And my kids, they were very close with my mom.
1: Yeah.
2: And at the end of the day, I had to forget about myself and give them that support and make sure that they stay calm, you know, because they are screaming, they were all over the place. Then imagine if I would also break with them, then what was going to happen? So, yeah, that was the scenario that I remember the most.
3: Now, when you're calming other people down, just like that on those funeral, it's very tricky. When do you cry?
2: That's the thing. Because exactly, that's the thing. Because yes, on my side, it is something that I usually say to people, how I wish I did cry, so that I can be able to attend the funeral of my mother. Because of up to today, I can't tell you exactly what happened. Because I was collapsing one way. So
3: yeah, you didn't have like. Your mind did not accept it, and you did not allow your emotions to come.
2: And I wanted to be strong for my kids.
3: You wanted to be strong for your kids. Yes. Now this is the reality. Now you can no longer control it yourself.
2: Exactly.
3: Now your body is the one that is responding.
2: Exactly. Like, then my body was responding in a negative way, whereby... Like, you'll find the family sitting, saying, hey, you heard the pastor was saying this. You're so sorry. Then I'll be like, where was I? Exactly, exactly. So it's a tricky one, hey? Because
3: if you feel like
2: crying,
3: cry.
2: Do it. Cry. Yes,
3: yeah, cry with your kids, hug them, and let them know, maybe I am
2: hurt. I'm broken.
3: You know what? Yeah, I'm giving you a hug. You're also giving me a hug.
2: Then we are exchanging the hugs, actually.
3: Yes, you're exchanging the hugs and also accepting it. Your song is your name. Everyone is feeling the pain. So I feel like going forward, allow yourself to be in the moment, because I don't think you are shy to cry in front of your kids.
2: Exactly. Exactly.
3: Your kids must know that you're also a person. You're a mother, but you have a heart.
2: Yes.
3: And if it's my mother, they must know that I am more hurting more than you. It's your grandmother. It's my mom. You understand?
2: Yeah.
3: This person is your grandmother, but it's my mom.
2: But remember, our mothers, they're like...
3: Don't cry.
2: No, besides that, the way they love our kids, our kids, they end up being attached to them.
1: Yeah.
2: Exactly. So, it's hard. It's a tricky situation.
3: Yeah, I understand.
1: Let's get into the news headlines and the sports news.
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2: It's 30 minutes past the hour, 11 a.m., and I am Phindile Kalo, bringing you the latest headlines across Africa and beyond. China tells citizens to leave Taiwan alert Eswatini. Who confirms Uganda Ebola-free as virus continues to spread in DRC? That's it for the news headlines at this hour. Stay tuned for more news update with Mokgotsi Lebza. Ntokozo Mahlangu coming up with sports updates.
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Chiefs salvage rain-soaked draw against the plucky Richards Bay. Sundowns hit 5 past AmaZulu to climb to second in Betway Premiership. Abdeslam Uwadu beats Patrick Maswanganyi farewell after overcoming difficult start. And in rugby, Kobus Reinek begs Boks to bounce back after All Blacks reality check. Good morning to you. I am Thokozo Mahlangu with your sports news. Kaizer Chiefs battled to a 2-2 draw against Richards Bay in the driving rain at Princess Makoko Stadium in KwaMashu on Wednesday night's Betway Premiership clash. Amakhosi were forced to come from behind on two occasions to draw the match, but the men of the goals left both teams feeling they could have got the 3 points. Mamelodi Sundowns responded to their weekend MTN 8 setback in an empathic fashion, beating AmaZulu 5-2 at Loftus Versfeld on Wednesday night to climb to second in the Betway Premiership. The victory extended Sundowns' unbeaten league start and stretched their remarkable home run to 32 matches without defeat. They are now level on 10 points with leaders Orlando Pirates after 4 games. Orlando Pirates coach Abdeslam Uwadu has admitted that things didn't go off to a great start between him and the former Bucks player Patrick Tito Maswanganyi last season. Bidding farewell to the Bafana Bafana international as he jets off to Bahrain to link up with his new Bahrain club Al-Qadaldiyah, Uwadu revealed that initially he was not entirely happy with Maswanganyi training, but as time progressed, things improved and they found each other. And in rugby, the Springboks scrum half Kobus Reinek said the team had taken lessons from defeat against the All Blacks in their opening rugby's greatest rivalry test last week. The lessons are key for the group, and it was to grow as the unity as they look forward to Saturday's second matchup at the DHL Stadium in Cape Town. Reinek also praised flanker Peter Steph Dutoit and prop Ox Nche for reaching the significant career milestones of playing their 150th test this weekend, and said it spoke volumes about the type of team members and players they are. That's it for your sports news. I am Thokozo Mahlangu, and this is One Africa Radio TV.

0: It has always been well. You
1: have a purpose. 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Your destiny awaits. Godspeed, Osana.

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1: To One Africa Radio TV, and I just gave you a song by Uze Xbantwini with Ukasango, Iti Osama. And now it is time for the celebrity spotlight. So every time around this time on our show, we highlight a specific celebrity and we give out their biography. And today's celebrity is Ukaspar Nyovest. His real name, Rifilwe Maelepulo. Born 16th December 1990 in Mahikeng, Northwest, professionally known as Ukaspar Nyovest. He grew up in Munchiwa village in Mahikeng. His mom is Muzuki Pulu. And Ukaspar Nyovest started rapping at the age of 12 years old, inspired by his older brother Kotso Pulu, who was also a rapper and sadly passed away in 2003. In high school at Sol Plaatje Secondary, he was an athlete, but his love was music. He was part of the groups called the Childhood Gangsters in 2004 and later the Slow Motion. In 2007, at the age of 16, he made a big decision. He dropped out in grade 10 to chase music full-time and moved to Joburg. It was not easy at first. He signed to an Impact Sounds in 2008, but left after 2 years with no album out. He had to move back to his grandmother's house in Potchefstroom. His big breakthrough came when Motswako legend WHP noticed him. WHP featured him on the song Wa Motseba Motho and took him on tour even to the UK, and that changed everything. In 2013, he dropped Kusheshe featuring OK Malum Cool Cat, then Dog Shebeleza in 2014, becoming a national anthem. His debut album, Tulufelo, named after his sister, went platinum. In that same year, he started his own label, The Family Tree Records, which made him one of the first South African rappers to be truly independent. And that's it for your celebrity spotlight and biography, Yaga Ukaspar Nyovest. I just want to play you a song by Ukaspar Nyovest to give you the vibe. Ukaspar Nyovest, ubani, and how his song goes.

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2: Good morning, and here's the African history today. On the 27th of August, 1896, the Anglo-Zanzibar War began in Zanzibar, present-day Tanzania. The conflict lasted only 38 minutes, making it the shortest war in recorded history. It began after Britain rejected Sultan Khalid bin Bangash, claimed to the throne and demanded that he step down. The British then bombarded the Sultan Palace, forcing him to flee, a powerful reminder of how European colonial powers controlled African affairs during that era. And that was your African history today. I am Nolupangani Murero, and this is One Africa Radio TV.
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And that's how we close today's show, fam. We spoke about that touches every part of our lives. Emotional intelligence. We learned today that it's not about not feeling. It's about understanding what you feel, why you feel it, and how you choose to respond. From how you handle anger in traffic, to how you say sorry first, to how you love people who are hating. And that's emotional intelligence at work. Thank you for choosing One Africa Radio TV, the Afro Branch. And remember to pause you before you react, listen to understand and not just reply, and protect your peace. We'll be back again tomorrow, same time, same place, for another beautiful show. And from me and the team, have an emotionally intelligent evening, and take care of your heart, take care of each other.

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1: A very good afternoon to you and yours. It is 12 o'clock. I'm Mokhosi Lebs, bringing you your top midday headlines live on the Lunchtime Express. In our headlines this afternoon, Parliament's Defence Committee demands swift accountability after the Hawks uncover corruption probes into military contracts worth hundreds of millions of rands, while Harmony Gold posts an 87% surge in annual profit, declaring a record dividend as global gold prices fuel massive revenue growth, while the Madlanga Commission prepares for crucial testimony following explosive allegations surrounding law enforcement leadership. And in our news this afternoon, Parliament's defense MPs express alarm over multi-million rand corruption probes. In our lead story this afternoon, Parliament's Portfolio Committee on Defense and Military Veterans has called for immediate action following revelations by the Hawks that 13 high-level corruption cases are under investigation. The contracts involved are worth hundreds of millions of rands, with one key inquiry focusing on the alleged illegal transfer of 40 million from the South African Army Foundation. MPs have demanded that the National Prosecuting Authority expedite prosecutions. And business and mining news, Harmony Gold profits soar 87% on record gold surge. On the economic front, South Africa's largest gold producer, Harmony Gold, has reported an 87% jump in annual profit, boosts by a 35% surge in average gold prices over the past year. The company rewarded shareholders with a record annual dividend payout of 7.50 rand per share, while signaling expanded operations in copper production to support the global green energy transition. And commissions today, according to the Madlanga Commission, resumes high stakes testimony in Pretoria. The Madlanga Commission of Inquiry is set to hear new evidence examining claims of political interference and criminal infiltration within law enforcement. Proceedings follow testimony from alleged crime figure Vusimuzi Ketmatlala regarding financial dealings and senior police leadership, with commission evidence leaders continuing to unpack systemic corruption. And in our midday sports, in rugby news, technical preparations are reaching a peak in Johannesburg as the Springboks complete their final tactical sessions ahead of Saturday's clash against New Zealand at Ellis Park. Head coach Rassie Rasmus is focusing on squad depth and set piece execution to match the All Blacks' speed. And in our sports, in terms of soccer, domestic football, Kaizer Chiefs secure points, Sundowns and Pirates prepare in local soccer. Kaizer Chiefs fought back to earn a 2-2 draw against Richards Bay, with Wandile Ndlovu striking late to secure a point. Meanwhile, Orlando Pirates and Mamelodi Sundowns are putting the finishing touches on their midweek tactical plans ahead of upcoming weekend fixtures. And this giving way to our weather this afternoon with Lady Pumza.
2: Afternoon weather update. At 12 p.m. in Johannesburg, condition are mostly cloud at 18 degrees Celsius with a light northerly wind. The day will reach an afternoon high temperatures of 21 degrees Celsius before dropping to 9 degrees Celsius overnight. That was weather update.
1: Thank you, Fumza, for our weather. Trading in our financial markets this afternoon, the rand to the US dollar is at 15.95 rand, to the British pound at 21.82 rand, and to the euro at 18.70 rand. Gold holding firmly at $2,512 per ounce. What am I leaving out? Nothing, yeah?
2: Yeah.
1: That's our news this afternoon. Welcome to the Lunchtime Express. Thank you for joining us from wherever you're listening in from. 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

0: That time is the Lunchtime Express, and opening up today's show is Yehla Moya featuring Onogugu, Da Capo, and Dudzo Makatini. We kick-started off today's show with some gospel sounds. That was Don't Quit by Minister Nisi, as well as Hallelujah by Justin Bieber. Good afternoon to you and yours. It is the Lunchtime Express, 12 to 3 p.m. with myself, Mohoti Lebs, and Lady Pumza. How are you, lady? How are you, lady? Definitely. How's your day today?
1: Great.
0: Yeah. Uthini umoya? Kuthi wasehlisa umoya kanene.

across all socials. It's 078-934-9913-11. That's the WhatsApp line. Alternatively, 083-471-2288 is where you can join us in conversation on today's show, man. As you can, as you would have noticed, we started it off on a very gospel tip. We've got a spiritual healer in the building. It's gonna go deep. I've got my warrior sister here, Pumza. So I know ngang last. We are sitting in with an illicit featuring. Featuring is something else. We are joined by Unino, Soul Healer, who thank you very much has just been with us go on the 1K podcast. So definitely look out for that on the YouTube channels. That should be out dropping in the near future. But yeah, man, welcome to the show. It's gonna go deep. I've got my warrior sister here, Pumza. So I know ngang last. We are sitting in with an illicit featuring. Featuring is something else. We are joined by Unino, Soul Healer, who thank you very much has just been with us go on the 1K podcast. So definitely look out for that on the YouTube channels. That should be out dropping in the near future. But yeah, man, welcome to the show. Nino, how

0: Do you have your bubble gum on your boots today?
1: Not really. Why?
0: I'm asking. No. Out of curiosity.
1: No, boss lady.
0: Okay, fair enough. Springbok nude go. Sweetie pies. Yeah, today, Coquette, I am not calling you a sweetie pie.
1: Why?
0: Zet. Okay, fair enough. We've got Koketso in studio. My esteemed. At this point.

0: good. I'm good. I'm even happy for what I don't know, but I'm just happy.
1: Okay, you'll have to share that happiness with us then, because it's gonna get like whole. When we looked at adults and thought, when I grow up, I will never do that. But somehow, life happened. And now you've caught yourself doing exactly what you promised you never would. So the question we are asking you today is, what is one thing you said you would never do as an adult, but now you do it all the time? Maybe you'd say you'd never complain about young people, and now every time you hear loud music, you're like, yeah, these kids have no respect. Maybe you said you'd never become obsessed with checking the weather. Now you wake up and like, ish, what's the temperature today? Or maybe you swore you'd never say, when I was your age, and now that sentence somehow starts halfway your conversations. So what is the one thing you said you would never do as an adult, but now that you have frustrated, you now do?
0: And please don't laugh at me, ne?
1: I'll try not to.
0: Honestly, when I grew up, one thing I always told myself I'll never do is wear a weave. But here I am today wearing one.
1: Okay.
0: And like, I'm addicted to them.
1: Hmm.
0: So I'd always wonder, like, what do these women feel? Have I can say, "Mary racing, yabona," you know. But today, here I am. I'm the one rocking them like nobody's business.
1: There's you rocking that 32 inch. I would never. You know, there's usually a lot of things that I wouldn't do. I am doing it. So, I would tell myself that I would never complain about electricity, water, or the grocery prices. Even worse, I told myself, I will not complain about going to bed early. Jiggy, I go to bed early.
0: Hey, bro.
1: Think about it. You tell yourself, okay, because in this instance, right? In this instance, okay, let's say your bed, I'm making an example, your bedtime is 10 p.m. Nah. Mm. You go to bed at 8 o'clock. You got it with 2000. You got your parents. Hey, it's time to go to bed. Also,

0: you, I could. Okay. With at least a pot or two. We're gonna have a serious problem. Like one day we had a Christmas lunch with the family, right? Mm-hmm. It was myself, my siblings, my mom, and then whatnot. Okay, it was fine, it was good. Next thing you know, I have a headache. I'm now complaining to people. I'm like, yo, I have a headache. I don't think I'll wash the dishes because I have a headache. Do you want to know what my mom said?
1: What did your mom say?
0: Go wash those dishes. Mind you.
1: It happens.
0: And just scrolling on TikTok.
1: Ooh, scrolling on TikTok.
0: No.

0: And
1: but most people feel I hate that part, that department. I'm like, even myself, I don't like it.
0: Dishes aren't bad, but please don't make me wash 50 dishes. Okay, I do like washing dishes. Oh, guys, me and dishes, same WhatsApp group. But please don't make me wash the dishes like it's a family function.
1: Remember, Pella, when you have to wash those dishes, it will depend on during the day. How many of you were you eating during the day? And if someone has to wake up in the morning, like have breakfast and then leave those dishes there, then comes lunch, comes snacks, sleepy, busy. Like,
0: hey!
1: Your snacks, you like put them there, you have to on the couch, then you have like more catch up with swagger pissing key.
0: Okay.
1: Production manager, you know, Tanama Goslows.
0: Yes, that's a fun fact. He is a sucker for Goslows.
1: When I want to try to go fast, when I'm always sitting, go slow,
0: guys. One thing you should know about us, ne? We drink chips, we don't eat them. We drink the chips, guys. We go on some, you know, how you drink a nice ice cold beer. Same applies with the chips. Whether it's good.

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1: Your news headlines for 3:30. An endangered frog in the middle of South Africa's Cape Town. Fear and mistrust among communities undermine Ebola response effort. Death toll from Algeria

Stadium on Sunday, knowing they must overcome to book their place in the final of this season opening top 8 competition. Sundowns will stage of the MTN 8 last season by eventual champions Orlando Pirates, and Cardoso is determined to ensure history does not repeat itself. The Portuguese coach expressed his frustration with the criticism surrounding his team after they returned to winning ways in epic fashion, beating AmaZulu. And finally, Kylian Mbappe.

0: able to get the team's three biggest names in the same team all at their best. And this match suggested he is on the right track. For
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0: Rob 49, that one is titled.
1: What the hell?
0: You know, when this song came out, it was a trend.
1: Really?
0: It was.
1: I wasn't even aware.
0: Now you are aware. And now people are getting tired of it. Anyway, like some people, I won't mention their names. Anyway, let us get back to our conversation. Why are you looking at me like that?
1: I never do that.
0: My sister!
1: Not to my
0: ghost
1: face. Maybe to someone else, not to you.
0: Aww. Much love, sheesh. Much love. Right, so let us get through your comments. So we are asking you, what's the one thing you said you would never do as an adult, but now you do it all the time? I've got Tabo saying, good afternoon, Antimbal. What? Hey, okay. I swore I'd never go to bed early on a Friday. Now 8:30 p.m. hits and I'm negotiating with myself about whether I can stay awake till 10. Dude, you know when you're in that predicament, it's a thin line between love and hate, where you're saying, okay, I'm gonna sleep at this time, Ganti. You're trying your best to cope at that point. I've got another one from Musa saying, good afternoon, ladies. I swore I'd never worry about the price of groceries. Now I know the price of almost everything in the supermarket. Okay, let's challenge Musa, ne? Please go check how much is a six pack of milk. You thought I was going to say, we don't do that around here. We will ask him. He must check how much is a price of a six pack of milk and come back and tell us. And then we've got Nadia saying, I said I'd never become obsessed with cleaning. Now someone visiting my house is enough motivation to clean places no one will ever see. Fair enough. And then we've got Sipo from the 012 saying, I say I'd never cancel plans because I'm tired. Now if someone says, are you still? Yeah. Yo, this one angers me to the, this one. Yo, this one, bruh. So, he goes on to say, I said I'd never cancel plans because I'm tired. Now, if someone says, are you still coming? I'm already typing. Unfortunately, something came up. Dude, let me know on time if you know that you're not gonna pull up.
1: Yeah, it's better.
0: It's better because you can't leave us hanging in the dust. You can't do, we don't do that around here. We don't do that around here. Because, bruh, the moment you're going to say, let me be honest, updating, I'm going to be very honest and very blunt with you. Updating someone is better than not responding at all. Yeah. That's like initiating a date. You're like, yo, let's have a date at this, at downtown, dun, sharp. The day comes, they said, yo, we're excited. Can't you wait? You wait. The person doesn't pitch. The person.
1: Utulile,
0: agasho nexi. Mhlambu busy. Nabangani bakhe.
1: Sekakhohli,
0: where you like, oh, is this how you want to play? Always. Now I'm also going to do the same thing. And then Nomsa is saying, I said I'd never become obsessed with saving money. Now I compare prices between three shops before buying toothpaste. Bruh. Ngaluma toothbrush. Kabelo is saying, I saw I'd never complain about noise. Now when the neighbors play music after 9 p.m., suddenly I'm an old man.
1: You.
0: I once told myself that I will complain about the noise, but at that time I will not complain about noise. I would not complain about noise at that moment. Last but not least, we've got Sizwe saying, afternoon guys, I said I'd never say when I was your age, but somehow
1: yeah.
0: A family historian is wild. Keep those comments coming in on 078-934-9311. Here is music from IV62 Dele Sosimi Afrobeat Orchestra. This one is titled Too Much Information, the Laulu Remix. We're going to be back at 10 to 4 with your Today in African
1: History.
0: Danko.

That is music from Telly Sosimi Afrobeat Orchestra. Minutes before four. Good afternoon, sweetheart. This is On Africa Drive with myself, Lilith, alongside Ikekalase Wulwets. KSN with you until 6 p.m. So let us get straight into your Today in African History. Taking us way back to the year 1896. The Anglo-Zanzibar War breaks out and ends on the same day, lasting only 38 minutes to become the shortest recorded war in history between the British Empire and the Sultanate of Zanzibar. And if you didn't know, now you know. If you're celebrating your birthday today, well,

0: But DJ Cleo on the way. I've got some Timo.
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0: You could be anywhere else, but you chose to be right here on One Africa Drive. Don't you find that song sexy and soothing?
1: It is, and chilled.
0: It's so relaxing. It's giving Sunday vibes, you know? After a long night of groove and losing control, you'll be like, yo, I'm in Taz. I'm drinking my wine. Just slowing things down. Oh, this got me oozing with excitement. It is Thando Zite. This one is titled Mazenzisa. What a strong song. I love it. Then played you Timo ODV with Find My Way. We also like some good Timo ODV. Coming up on the second hour of the show, we are graced by a guest. But you're going to have to wait and find out for yourselves as to who will be joining us in studio. Basically, it's a telephonic interview. So you better stay tuned. We have wrapped up the first hour of the show. We're going to go to your news, and then we're going to hit it to the middle ground.
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0: Stories making headlines at this hour. An endangered frog living in the middle of South Africa's Cape Town. Death toll from Algeria wildfires rises to 12 dozens injured. Fear and mistrust among communities undermine Ebola response efforts. And Ugandan forces showcase skills at military competition amid Gaza deployment row.
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0: This is One Africa Radio TV News at 4, bringing you the latest headlines across Africa and beyond. Good afternoon, I am Mbali Ntuli. As the Ebola outbreak continues to spread in the eastern part of the Democratic Republic of Congo, calls are growing for better coordination of the Ebola response with local communities and community leaders. On Tuesday in Benin, Papi Kasereka, a former team leader for risk communication and community engagement during the 10th Ebola outbreak and now an analyst, spoke about weaknesses in the current Ebola response. Teams from across Uganda's defense forces showcased their skills this week at the 2026 edition of the Interforces Drill Competition. The event is aimed at promoting precision and discipline in military drills, enhancing operational readiness and strengthening cooperation among different branches of the military. 40 teams participated in this year's competition, with the Special Forces Command taking home the overall championship trophy. The drills are taking place amid ongoing controversy over the Uganda's decision to authorize the deployment of 1,200 soldiers to the Gaza Strip as part of the International Stabilization Force agreed under a disarmament deal reached last month. Turning our attention to this now, forest fires killed 12 people and injured dozens in northeastern Algeria. The tolls rose from earlier local media reports of 2 fatalities and unspecified numbers of injuries in coastal Béjaïa province, around 300 kilometers from the capital. 5 people were killed in Djilel province, 4 in Béjaïa, and 3 in Tizi Ouzou province. A further 54 people were being treated for burns, including 6 serious cases at a hospital in Béjaïa. An 8-year-old boy and a 22-year-old woman were among those killed in Béjaïa. And finally, moving on to South Africa, it is barely the size of a thumbnail, and if you're not looking very closely, you might miss what everyone has come to see. That is the case of an endangered South African micro frog. This twilight guided tour organized by environmental education organization Nature Connect is taking place at a horse racing track right in the center of Cape Town. Twice each winter, conservationists bring people to the 52-hectare conservation area to see species that nobody has expected to find in the middle of the city. The endangered micro frogs, also known as Cape Flats frog, are a highlight of the night walk. And according to the IUCN Group of International Conservations, their numbers are decreasing. Now in the winter, the males call out so that females can locate them and breed. For the rest of the year, the micro frogs hibernate. Let us take a look at your financial indicators. The rand is trading at 15 rand 98 cents to the US dollar, 21 rand 73 cents to the British pound, and 18 rand 63 cents to the euro. Gold is trading at $4,581. Platinum is on $1,826 a fine ounce, and the price of Brent crude oil is at $88.96 a barrel. It is a fine afternoon in store for Johannesburg, with temperatures peaking at a high of 21. Cairo is hot and dry with a scorcher of 36. Abuja can expect warm conditions with a high of 29. Nairobi is mild to warm with a high of 24. Accra, warm and humid at 29. And Harare, mostly sunny and pleasant, reaching about 25 degrees. Your recap of your top stories this hour. Death toll from Algeria wildfires rises to 12, dozens injured. Fear and mistrust among communities undermine Ebola response effort. Ugandan forces showcase skills at military competition amid Gaza deployment role. And an endangered frog living in the middle of Cape Town, South Africa. For more updates, follow us across all our social media platforms at One Africa Radio TV, and I will be back at 4:30 with your headlines. For now, let us take a look at your sports.
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Rejigged All Blacks focus on set piece and tempo to silence Springboks in Cape Town. And Barcola move from PSG to Liverpool on track. All these and more at 4:30. And welcome to the middle ground of One Africa Drive. And to kick us off, here is music from the icon. The legend, the man, the myth, the legend. I'm glad I'm even allowed to say it because ki icon, ki legend. He's the GOAT. He's really, really the GOAT. And I had a conversation with Mokgotsi Lebs earlier on the Lunchtime Express. And yeah, man. And one thing I can tell you is that banger after banger after banger. It goes to show, Hore. He's here to stay and he's going nowhere. Here is the legendary, the GOAT, DJ Cleo. This one is titled Quarter Past, taking from the Escaleni album.

0: That is music from Davido. DJ Cleo with Quarter Past. Then speaking of, the clock has just gone 12 minutes past 4. I know it doesn't make sense, ne? When I say ki quarter past, ki 12 past, whichever way you want to say it, I might as well forget what I just said. If you've just tuned in, this is One Africa Drive with myself, Leleth, alongside my esteemed colleague, looking like a caramel cheesecake.
1: It's really, guys.
0: You've went from beginner to intermediate. Guys, women...

0: the beautiful, the gorgeous, the sophisticated Dr. Crystal.
1: Hi, I'm fine. How are you?
0: We are doing fantastic. In fact, we are doing lekker. We're doing lekker. You know, we are really doing well. How's the weather down in Texas?
1: It is very hot.
0: we're getting a hotter. We're getting a hotter season here. It's going to be very, very hot. Anyway, welcome to One Africa Drive. Thank you for joining us.
1: Thank you for having me.
0: It is more than a pleasure. Now, let us start from the very beginning. Before we even get started with the conversation, let's start from the very beginning. Who is Dr. Crystal Morris?
1: That's a loaded question. So, if we start from the very beginning, Dr. Crystal Morris, I am a native of Shreveport, Louisiana. I am 22 years an educator. I am a single mother to a 23-year-old beautiful daughter. She is finishing up her master's right now in college for psychology. I love all things, food, music, robotics, and technology. So that is Dr. Crystal Morris.
0: Yes. Now, what experiences shaped the woman and leader that you are today?
1: I don't think I have particular experiences that shape me. I think it's been an accumulation of me being a teacher, being in the classroom, things I had to overcome as being a single mom. It's like they say, oh, you're an entrepreneur, right? And it's like, yeah, I am, but that wasn't necessarily their initial goal. It was stuff I had to do to make sure that I was flexible enough to be home with my daughter or, you know, move around like I needed to. So it was like a means to an end. And most of the things that I found myself working in was because I needed to accommodate for something else. And then I found my niche, and I was like, oh, okay, this is what I'm supposed to be doing. And we started just built and grew from there. So I would say not necessarily an experience, but every version of me has had to teach me what the next version of me could possibly need to learn. So it's just like growth between these decades of working and making sure my daughter was safe and healthy. And I just had to keep growing and keep teaching and keep looking forward to, okay, when I get to this point, then that next version of me is going to need to learn this. So let me try and set it up correctly, if that makes any sense.
0: Yeah, it really does make sense. Now, for someone listening for the first time, what exactly is robotics and STEM? What is the difference between what's the difference between the two?
1: Well, see, there's a correlation. So STEM, and I teach STEAM, which is the same thing. We just add the A for the arts, but it stands for science, technology, engineering, arts, and math. And so it's just an accumulation of those subjects, of those lessons that are brought together to push forward, you know, in wherever you're going, whether it's science and what you're trying to build on this side, technology, the advancement of AI, engineering, like how to build the cars, Tesla, VW, Volkswagen, you know, the art. And that could be anything from culinary arts to actual digital learning, and then coding, and then you have the math side of it, because they all tie in together. At some point in time, depending on what you're in, whether it's science, technology, there is all those components combined together. I think the misconception with robotics is everybody hears robotics and they think, oh, a machine, right? Or a humanoid, what was the movie with Will Smith, iRobot? And they're thinking like robotic on that side, right? But robotics is not about the machine. Robotics is about the thinking. And so when I incorporate and I talk about robotics in the classroom, it is about bridging the gap between everyday learning and practical everyday life. So for one of the schools we work at, Utnick High School, we did their digital literacy program, and they were learning input, processing, and output. and to learn it in the classroom, they teach it, you know, on the computer. You open up Word, that is your input because that's your device. You type what you want to type, that's your processing, and then you hit print, and when the paper comes out, that's your output. And so it's like, how do we tie this into robotics? And we tie it into robotics because it's your code. So whatever hub you're using to write the code, that is your input. Your coding, the actual writing of it, is your processing. And then when you download and hit run on the robot moving is your output. And so it's something that you can do in everyday life that you can compare to robotics. So it's bringing the practical and the thinking side into it. And so, yes, ultimately they will go to the machines, but robotics is more about the thinking than the actual machine, because it teaches our students how to do sequencing, problem solving. It opens their minds up to the possibility of what they can create.
2: So
3: the other question is, was there a particular moment when you realized that your purpose was bigger than your individual career?
1: Honestly, I would have to say I'm thankful for my parents. I had a lot. It's like one of my books is called Potential and Purpose, right? I had a lot of potential, and I followed a lot of those potentials. And, you know, I have, honestly, degrees in a lot of those potentials. But those potentials didn't align to my purpose until I actually got out into the schools and I actually saw what the students were lacking and what they needed. And I had to remember what it took for me to get through that point. I've always worked in inner city schools. I've always worked in urban communities because it's where I went to an inner city school. I'm from an urban community. Like I'm from a really bad neighborhood, right? But we had teachers that loved us enough to fight for us, to push us out. And I always wanted to be that type of teacher. And I knew I had the potential to be it, but then I didn't know what, you know, how to make it to that process. So I had to go through the trials to find my purpose to actually come back and be positive in the classroom. Because we have a lot of teachers that are in the classrooms that probably shouldn't be in the classroom. And it's because somebody told them, hey, you'll make a great teacher. And they went because they thought it was a great idea versus going because they had purpose and the passion behind it. And you can honestly see that in the outcome of their students and their testings and how they actually engage with their classroom. I would have to say, like, most of my purpose didn't come into fruition until I actually stepped back and remembered who I was and what I needed as a child. And I just tried to give that to the students that I reached out to. And it's still a learning process. I think people feel like, oh, I'm living in my purpose and that's it. But purpose is something that changes. It ever changes. And it's because they had purpose and the passion behind it. And you can honestly see that in the outcome of their students and their testings and how they actually engage with their classroom. I would have to say, like, most of my purpose didn't come into fruition until I actually stepped back and remembered who I was and what I needed as a child. And I just tried to give that to the students that I reached out to. And it's still a learning process. I think people feel like, oh, I'm

0: around every day.
1: Okay, so the other question is, how do you balance who you are today with the person you are still becoming?
0: That's a good question. I will let you know when I find that out. No, honestly, I tell people this all the time, and it's funny, but for 23 years, well, I'll say 22, because this last year has been very positive. So for 22 years, I have been either somebody's mother, somebody's caregiver, somebody's teacher, right? And so I did things that I needed to do for other people. And my promise to my daughter was, I'm going to get you through college. And once I get you through college, then I'm going to go and be Crystal, right? Well, she graduated from college last year. And I've had a year to try and figure out who Crystal is. And in that year, I've realized I don't know who Crystal is, right? Because the Crystal I was at 22 years old as a new mom is not the Crystal I am today, 23 years later. And so I still have the same talents. I still have the same potential, but my purpose has changed. So I've had to try and figure out who Crystal is in this moment, which is why evolving, you're not done, you're becoming. Is something that I've always reached out for, because just because I could do it 22 years ago and I have the talent now does not mean that I have to continue in that path and direction. And that's what I try and tell my youth. So when we say you're evolving truth, like, your evolving truth is you have the right to evolve and change. You don't have to be stuck in your past. And with the kids I work with, some of them have made mistakes, and they're labeled by that mistake instead of their future or their present that's in front of them, that they've made it past that mistake, that they're actually doing better, and that they're moving in the right direction. And so a lot of people get stuck in what other people think they should be, or they're stuck in the labels, or they're stuck in their mistake instead of accepting and embracing their evolution of, hey, mistakes happen, you know, failures happen, learn from it, and then let's go forward.
1: Okay, so the other question is, what do you think traditional education is getting wrong about preparing young people for the future?
0: I don't think they're getting anything wrong. I think they are I say this a lot of people feel like, you know, you're in the United States and we're in a different country, and so there's no connection. And there, it really is a big correlation in the inner city schools and what our kids are going through in the Black community here in the United States, as well as what's going on in the underserved communities there in South Africa. A lot of times the schools, especially funded schools, teach to the test because they have to have the scores to keep the funding in to provide the resources for the schools. And that's not a bad thing, because if we don't have the resources, that's how schools shut down, right? If you don't have the funding, schools shut down. So I understand the passion and the drive behind let's teach to the test. But what about these kids who have never experienced some of the stuff that you have on that test? Right? One of my speakers, they said, if you have a question on the test that's talking about pizza, but you have a student in the classroom who doesn't even know what pizza is, then how can they answer the question effectively? Because they've never had the experience to match it. And so it's like making sure that the information that they're actually giving these kids resonates with the kids that they're trying to teach. Instead of doing this cookie cutter, here is one test that's going to be blanketed across all of these different townships, areas, cities, you know, states, countries. And all of these kids are not blanket kids. They don't have the same experience. They're not going through the same thing. So we need to make sure that what we're teaching the kids in these classrooms are targeted to the students in the classroom, so that they do have an understanding and that they can have retention into what you're trying to give them.
2: All right, if you have any questions for the lovely Dr. Crystal Morrison, 078-934-9311. Here is music from Ta Basili. The song is titled Uma Delicia.

0: taking you all the way to Mozambique. It is music from Tap Basili. This one is titled Oma Delicia, taking us to 4:30. It is now time for your news headlines.
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0: Your news headlines for 4:30. Gauteng Transport MEC deeply concerned after more than 100 taxis taken off roads. Community delivers triple murder suspect to the SAPS. And Gauteng weekend weather clouds could be cleared. All these and more at 5 p.m.
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0: The clock has just hit 4:31, 29 minutes before 5. Good afternoon. If you've just tuned in, we are still having a conversation with Dr. Crystal T. Morrison. Now, tell us, what skills do young people need today that are necessarily being taught in classrooms?
2: I would say some of the skills would be problem solving. I think a lot of times they confuse problem solving with like answering a question, but actually being able to see a situation and know that it might not work out this way and trying to come up with an option to do it differently. Like, just because one door closes doesn't mean you can't find a window, right? Communication, being able to work together and collaborate. And then adaptability. A lot of the students that I meet want to have the opportunity to possibly either extend into university or do international. But then they have to have a level of adaptability to do that. And then understanding the financial component. So financial literacy is one of the things that we try and teach here, because even in the Black communities here, some of our youth, they have the saying that you can tell when someone, you can tell when a Black person has money because they either eat it, drive it, or wear it, right? And it's one of those, at what point do you get to the understanding of the financial literacy of saving, of preparing for the future and what's next? I think that the gap is being closed or bridged for technology literacy, but that was one of the bigger things that we had that needed to be taught in the classroom, was technology and the literacy behind technology, because it teaches you how to actually be a critical thinker, how to do leadership. And then one of the things I really like for my students to learn is how to fail and try again. It is such this notion in the community that, like, if you fail, then that's it. You're just deemed this failure. And it's like, you're not. You can fail and try again. I know one of the questions when they talk about my yet is, it stands for two different things. For my young adults, my yet is your evolving truth. But for my kids in the classroom, my yet stands for you earned this. Because I always give the analogy of my students, when you go out for something, whether you're going for a job or whether you're going for a team, like a sports team, and you don't get that job or you don't make that team, when you say, I didn't get it, that puts a period at your sentence. But if you say, I haven't gotten it yet, it changed that period into a comma. And so that means you're still working toward whatever you need to work toward, so that when you finally make that team or you finally get that job, your yet turns into you earned this, because that meant you did everything you were supposed to do to get to that moment. And so that is one of the things I really like to try and teach my students, and that I feel like needs to be incorporated more into the classroom, that it is okay to fail, because you're not going to get it right every time. You just have to learn from that loss, like, what's the lesson behind that failure and that loss, and then try again.
0: Yeah, what did Aliyah say, Koketso? At first you don't succeed, The problem with you, Coquette, is you don't listen to Aaliyah, do you?
3: Sometimes.
0: Where? Anyway, take it away.
3: So the other question I'd like to ask is, how do you build communities where people don't just receive opportunities but create them for others?
2: I feel like that is one of the goals for communities. The whole point of transforming communities is understanding that education doesn't just stop at school. And so you want to make sure that the communities match the needs of the students just as the school does. So if a child has, the school could possibly have everything they need. Like I give the example of one of our schools, they had everything they need technologically. They had the computers, the 3D printers, everything that they needed, but they couldn't operate them because they didn't have aircon, right? And so it was something, it was a small resource, but because they were so busy on, hey, we'll just give you all of this, without actually tapping into what they actually needed, which was aircon in order to operate this, it sort of fell short. And so it's the same thing in the community. We can fill the kids up in the classrooms with all.
0: Hello, can you hear us? I think we've lost her. Hello? Yikes, I think we've lost her, but we are definitely going to get back to it.
4: 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Because Africa, we are one.
0: We sincerely apologize about that. It's just gone 4:37 and we will be getting back to our conversation. So the question I have for you is, you've worked across education, entrepreneurship, and community development. Now, what have these different worlds taught you about each other?
2: I think one of the things is they're more connected than people realize. So education develops people. Entrepreneurship develops solutions. And then community development, it creates an environment where people and solutions can meet. So they all tie in together. And so my work pretty much sits at an intersection of all three, because it's not like
0: I think we've lost her again. Dr. Morris, can you hear us? Hello, are you still there?
2: Can you hear me?
0: Yes, we can. We can hear you now. You can continue.
2: No, I basically was saying one of the things about it is just making sure that they're all connected. And so the work that we do, we make sure that it sits at the intersection of everything, and it's a common thread, because we're creating access, we're helping people move from potential to possibility. And so it's not like we're doing several unrelated things, they're all woven in together.
0: All right, so I've got the last two questions now. How do you decide which opportunities to pursue and which ones to turn down?
2: Well, I guess it's the reality of understanding that not every good opportunity is your opportunity, right? So my, one of the things I try and do, I ask myself, does it align with my purpose? Does it move the mission forward? What will it cost? And not just financially, because I mean, especially when you're traveling between continents, finances is a big part, but it's not just about the finances. It's what will it cost me in my time? What will it cost me in attention? Will that pull away from something else that we're doing? And then what exactly would I be saying no to if I say yes to this opportunity?
0: Yeah.
2: And so that's like the biggest thing, because
0: I feel like we've been losing her now. We've been losing her now. So hopefully she will get back as soon as possible. In the meantime, let us go to your traffic updates with Xolani Fihla.
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6: Good afternoon to all the listeners. It is after four on this Thursday afternoon, and the afternoon peak is officially wrapping up across the city of Johannesburg. Starting on the N3 north, the traffic is slow. This from Burien Road onto the N12 East Link at Gillilee's Interchange in Bedford View. On the N3 south, the traffic is heavy between Modderfontein Road and Gillilee's Interchange. Also expect heavy delays on R24 West. This from Edenvale Road, merging with the N12 West at the Electron Interchange, travelling towards Gillilee's. In Midrand, there's an accident seen on the N1 North, that's before New Road. Right lane is affected, and this is causing heavy delays on both the M and N3 North, and that's towards the Buckley Interchange, joining the N1 North. Further delays on the N1 North towards that accident scene. In Woodmead, expect delays on the northbound of Woodmead Drive heading towards Woodlands Drive. Travelling north on Woodmead Drive, there are delays in Waterfall heading towards Waterfall Drive. Also expect delays in Kyalami with traffic queuing on Pitts Avenue and Allendale Road West. Expect delays on Pretoria Main Road in Halfway House, that's heading towards LaRue Avenue, with further delays in Rogers Park, heading towards George Road. Expect delays in Bryanston, that's on the northbound of Main Road, that's heading towards Sloane Street, further delays towards Witkorpen Road. Also expect delays on the northbound of Winnie Mandela Drive, that's leaving Bryanston, heading towards Sloane Street and towards Leslie Avenue in Nuscott, with further delays in Fourways, approaching Fourways Boulevard. In Sheridan Park, expect delays on Malibongwe Drive North heading towards CRSY Drive, and still on Malibongwe Drive, there are heavy delays in Kayasand heading towards River Road. Expect delays on Republic Road West in Bordeaux heading towards Jan Smuts Avenue. In Sandton Central, there are heavy delays on Catherine Street heading towards Grayson Drive. Also expect delays on the eastbound of Grayson Drive heading towards Daisy Street. In central Joburg, expect delays on the M1 South from Jan Smuts Avenue, travelling towards the Crown Interchange. There are delays on the westbound of Albertina Sisulu Road in Mariesburg, heading towards Arthur Matthews Avenue. And in Princess, expect delays on the northbound of Corlett Avenue, that's towards Ndirka's Road. And anticipate further delays on the eastbound of Ndirka's Road, heading towards Siaswat Road in Wilroy Park. Expect delays on Main Reef Road West approaching Ellis Mtoledi Road in Roodepoort, and this is due to roadworks there. And still in Roodepoort, there are delays on Randfontein Road East, travelling between Nictomi Boulevard and Gustav Street. Also expect delays on the westbound of Randfontein Road at Kaleri Street and Witboike, heading towards Leratung Village. In Mazy Park, expect delays on Ellis Mtoledi Road from the Putco Bus Depot to Van Onselen Road, and there are those ongoing roadworks along the Golden Highway in Devland, Eldorado Park in La Haye and in Zachariah Park, with delays travelling through those areas. In Pretoria National Park, traffic is heavy on the N12 West, travelling between Abu Bakar Asfar Drive and Impala Road. In Pretoria Glen, anticipate delays on R559, it's from Tsipo to Wild Chestnut Street. Also expect delays on Mhlalose Street, leaving Pretoria North, heading towards Wild Chestnut in Pretoria Glen. For any complaints, incidents, or reports of accidents, you can call 0800 002 587 or 011 375 5911. And this is Superintendent Xolani Fihla of JNPD. Reminding motorists to take it easy, drive safely, obey the rules of the road, stay buckled up, don't text and drive, and don't drink and drive.
0: It's just gone 16 minutes before 5. If you've just tuned in, we are about to wrap up our conversation with Dr. Morris. Now, what advice would you give someone who has a great idea but is afraid to start?
2: The best advice I advice you can give someone like that is just to tell them to start. Start before everything is perfect. A lot of times we confuse being prepared with procrastinating. And it's like everything has to be perfect, and there's no way that anything will ever be perfect. So in the midst of your preparation, make sure that you're not procrastinating. Research, prepare, be responsible, but eventually you have to take that first step. Like, you have to move. And the first version probably will not be your best version, but understand that that's okay, right? Because I've tried three different versions, and then we finally got to one that stick, that honestly stuck, and it worked. So first version won't be your best version, but you'll never get any version if you just don't go ahead and take that leap and start. Mm-hmm. So just understanding that you don't have to know everything required to finish before you can even begin. And I think that's where we mess up. We want to know start to finish, but we have to start in order to even get in the direction of being able to finish. So that's like one of the advices I would give, or actually it's the advice I do give to my mentors. You have to start.
0: Absolutely true. Koketso, do you have any other question? Last question, actually. You don't have any last questions?
3: No, I don't.
0: Are you sure?
3: 100.
0: All right. Now, for anyone that wants to book you or wants to learn more about STEM, robotics, or anything, or like entrepreneurial skills rather, how can they get hold of you on any social media platforms?
2: You can get a hold of me on any social media platforms, Instagram, or Instagram, TikTok, or Facebook. It's my name, Crystal, KrystalMorris, Morris. On Instagram, it's at Chris T. Morris, like a mix of my name, or at Dr. Crystal T. Morris. Or if you want to email me, it's crystal_morris@aaucc.org. But I am on all social medias. My accounts are open. A lot of people have their stuff blocked. It's open, so if you type in, you'll find me, and just hit a follow or send an email or a message, and I always respond.
0: All right. Thank you so much for joining us. Thank you so much. We really, really appreciate you, and we are wishing you all the best in your endeavors and everything that you are doing. Looking forward to actually seeing you in South Africa sometime soon.
2: Yes, thank you. I look forward to meeting you all in person, hopefully in the next 30 days.
0: Crossing fingers. Thank you once again.
2: Thank you.
0: All right, that was Dr. Crystal T. Morris. So you heard her. There's a lot we learned today. There's a lot we learned. I liked the final question, where if you have an idea and you have this perfect idea, but you're afraid to start, we are here to let you know that first times are never easy. First times are never easy, but as long as you put that or some work, some effort, then trust me, it's all going to work out in the end. Let us get straight to your today in African history, but first,
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0: It is 11 minutes before 5. Good afternoon. If you've just tuned in, this is One Africa Drive with myself, Lelith, alongside Ikekelase Ulwets. We are with you until 6 p.m. Taking us back to the year 2010, Kenya formally promulgates its new constitution, introducing major institutional changes, including a devolved country system and stricter leadership integrity standards. And if you did not know,
3: now you know.
0: If you're celebrating your birthday, oh shorty, it's your birthday. We're gonna party like it's your birthday. We're gonna sip a curry like it's your birthday. And we don't really give a if it's not your birthday. Kick butt, take names, and off. Hey, my sister, where does that hey from?
3: I'm putting some pizzazz. I learn from the best.
0: Yes, so and now you're taking from the rule book and you're learning so well. We are cruising nicely. Sipagati inside. Now traveling to Gabon. Here is Pape Zingui. This one is titled Kadiyombo.

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1: Stories making headlines at this hour. Family murder suspect Ndodana Tuma remanded until September. Gauteng Transport MEC deeply concerned after more than 100 taxis taken off roads. And Tanzania's political crisis deepens after VP resignation.
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1: This is One Africa Radio TV News at 5, bringing you the latest headlines across Africa and beyond. Good afternoon, I am Mbali Ntuli. We start off with news coming from South Africa. The Gauteng MEC of Roads and Transport says that she is deeply concerned about the level of non-compliance among minibus operators after more than 100 taxis were taken off the road during stop and search operations. Officers from the Gauteng Traffic Inspectorate and the Road Traffic Management Corporation conducted targeted enforcement operations along major public corridors, focusing on roadworthiness, valid documentation, driver compliance and adherence to road traffic and public transport legislation between the 17th and the 23rd of August this year. South African court have postponed extradition proceedings against Ndodana Mkanyisi Tuma, who is wanted in Britain over the alleged murders of his wife and two children. The 46-year-old appeared at the Johannesburg Magistrates Court on Thursday. His extradition hearing was postponed to September 8th, while a separate case involving the alleged unlawful possession of a firearm and ammunition was postponed to the 10th of September. The National Prosecuting Authority says it has received all the required documentation from British authorities to support the extradition case. A ballistic report on the firearm and ammunition has also been finalized with the relevant documents provided to Tuma's defense. And finally, Tanzania's governing party expelled the vice president who resigned this week in an act of retaliation that will further test the credentials of the East African nation as a place of relative peace and stability. A member of the Chama Cha Mapinduzi, or CCM, party decided to punish Emmanuel Chimbi for indiscipline, and it nominated Energy Minister Deogratius Ndijembi to become President Samia Suluhu Hassan's deputy. The maneuver is believed to be part of the ongoing fallout from Hassan's contentious election in October, when the security forces were deployed to put down riots over the disqualification of the president's main rivals. Your financial indicators: the rand is trading at 15.98 rand to the US dollar, 21.72 rand to the British pound, and 18.62 rand to the euro. Gold is trading at $4,596.89. Platinum is on $1,883.70 a fine ounce, and the price of Brent crude oil is at $88.98 a barrel. A chilly evening in store for Johannesburg, with temperatures dropping to a low of 7 degrees overnight. Cairo can expect a warm evening with a low of 15 degrees. Abuja can expect some evening showers with a low of 16. Nairobi can expect some mild to warm conditions with a low of 15. Accra can expect some showers and isolated thunderstorms at 12. And Harare can expect a cool evening with a low of 10. Your recap of your top stories this hour: family murder suspect remanded until September. Gauteng Transport MEC deeply concerned after more than 100 taxis taken off roads. And Tanzania's political crisis deepens after VP resignation. For more updates, follow us across all our social media platforms at One Africa Radio TV. It's just gone 5 minutes past five. Welcome to the third hour of One Africa Drive.
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1: It's just gone 5 minutes past five. Good afternoon. If you've just tuned in, you have officially entered the third and final hour of One Africa Drive. Coming up in this hour, you know the drill. Get throwback ride.
2: Wawa, get throwback ride.
1: And this week, we are roasting Koketso's weave.
3: Zaka. Zaka.
1: I was just kidding. Relax. I was just joking.
3: I know, but...
1: I mean, you know, when you rocking in that thing, ne? Like, you are unrecognizable.
3: Yeah, I know. That's why I always say it's nice to, like, sometimes jump in when people didn't expect it.
1: Mm.
3: You know, just transform.
1: Hence the saying, you must never let anyone know your next move.
3: Mm.
1: Never let anyone about your next move, chief.
3: Like,
1: and that is the case.
3: Yeah, just like PNG, people be like, how can Tilo and now, like, guys, I can be natural for the whole week, and then there will be a day where I just feel like makeup on, long tall.
1: Mm.
3: Let me slay.
1: Yes,
3: then I'd be like, okay, I'm slaying today.
1: Yes.
3: Then people will be shocked, like, oh, I know you're always natural. What's happening today?
1: The shook is shooketh at this point. The shook. Ah, I bo. Fane ba genzen, fane ba confirm. Must they confirm you?
3: And man, I'm confirm you. I mean, I'm that book.
1: Guys, be careful of coquettes.
3: Yeah,
1: ne?
3: I mean, I'm that book.
1: Kapelan, be careful. Be careful. I am studying. Yo, the level, the fear in me is increasing. Yeah, the blood is boiling.
3: Yeah, but that's the truth, guys. Like, I mean, I'm that book. Ne? I'm easy to read. Trust
1: easy
3: me.
1: To read, but you're hard to confirm.
3: Exactly.
1: She's unconfirmable.
3: You can't beg. Lapo, I know for a fact. You'll be like, Marco gets, I thought I knew you. You knew me from who? From
1: knew
3: where?
1: Knew me from where?
3: From where?
1: Eh? Who have we met before?
3: Wow.
1: Anyway, we're going to get to your throwback ride. For now, to kick off the third and final hour of the show, like I said, guys, please be careful of Koketso. Hey, she's unconfirmable and indestructible at the same time.
3: Yeah, go confirm me. Yeah, guess what?
1: Yo, she's on a timing. Here is Julie. Here is Juliet. This one is titled Avalon. It is 8 minutes past five. I'm gonna go laugh properly now. Good afternoon.

0: 哇哈哈，哈，哇哈哈。even the humming, the humming just made it worse, my sister. Please, you just made everything else worse. Ogaza ituli, my sister. Do not sing it ever. Ati ansa ituli,
1: guys. Nzulu uposli gati hai. Asitona.
0: Oh my days! You just heard sounds coming through from DJ Mbuso. That one is titled Mbuso's Revenge. Before that, Juliet with Avalon, taking us to 20 minutes past 5. Good afternoon, sweetheart. If you've just joined us,

Bogupi. We are doing Africa Drive with Nolikai. Okay, back to regular programming. So let us get straight into my favorite part of the show, the throwback ride. And today's question. Yeah, ne. This is something that our parents used to do back in the days. Now, there are some phrases from our childhood that we could hear from across the house. And the moment we heard them, just know we are already in big trouble. Blockbuster. Now, your parents didn't need a long speech. Sometimes one sentence was enough to change your entire mood. Now, this week's question, the throwback ride, ooh, English. Your question for this week is, what phrase did your parents

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1: 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Thank you for choosing One Africa Radio TV. The stories that I will be covering, right? The devastating news that happened in Nepal. Right. NUWA quotes the cause of the deadly landslide and flood along the Nepal-Tibet border isn't yet certain. But experts say the dangers associated with such events are compounded by the region's extreme topography, with risk rising due to climate change. These hazards include glacial lake outburst, floods, the sudden and catastrophic release of vast volumes of water from melting glacier-fed lakes, right? The flash floods and landslide killed at least 165 people and swept away entire villages. Videos from the region showed a terrifying wall of mud, overwhelmed buildings, and tossed vehicles like toys. Please, if you've seen the video, don't watch it again. Because I made a mistake by being curious, because at the end of the day, I know that we are seeing a lot of videos that are AI generated. So I thought this was another AI generated video. But the more I check the comments and the people talking about what happened in Nepal, and it really proved that it wasn't AI. So prayers to Nepal, because the landslide and... Because they're saying that the landslide actually engulfed the villages in Nowukot. So my heart goes out to the people in Nepal. May God be with you at this difficult times. And I know there are a lot of people that are still missing, because I've seen a lot of people crying when on the videos. As they were taking videos of what was happening and actually calling out people, because people were running, you know, and some were fast and some were slow. And then the wave of that flood and the landslide, yeah, it really they were engulfed by that. What a tragedy. So the expert says that what caused the landslide or the flood is that there was an earthquake that took place in Nepal. It rated, like when they measure the earthquake, it was 4.4, right? This is actually a devastating sight to see. Hence, that's why I'm urging people not to watch the videos, you know. But now they're saying it's 4.4 of magnitude, meaning like the speed and how it actually made, like it actually trembled everything, like the landslide from the mountain, and it went, and then the flood came in and engulfed the people of Nepal. So my heart goes out to the people of Nepal. And this the coming story, it's FlySafair has confirmed a disruption of services at the OR Tambo International Airport this week as a result of a jet fuel shortage. The disruption follows planned maintenance at the Natref refinery. In a statement, Sasol says the Natref refinery has experienced an unplanned shutdown of a downstream unit, which has impacted its ability to meet its full supply commitments of certain product grade. But now, hey, now with FlySafair, right? I think that someone needs to be very responsible for the jet fuel, because of now, I think they are blaming now Natref to say that they had a shutdown, wah, wah, wah. But now my question is, doesn't Eflisafair have a storage of jet fuel? You know, I don't know how it works in the aviation industry, but this is uncalled for because people, they booked their flights and some they missed their business meetings. It's a lot that is happening. So I don't know if Eflisafair will reimburse the people, its customers, because I know a lot of people, they lost a lot of deals and time because maybe there was a delay also with the planes, with Eflisafair. So these are other negligence, because I'm going to say it's just negligence, because at the end of the day, if you're running a company, right, you need to make sure that you have stock. You see, you can't be telling people that, hey, I can't be making this or I can't be producing this because of I've ran out of. If you are a cook and then you're telling people that we didn't have water, so I didn't have time to cook because we didn't have water. Those are excuses, man. You can save up water and make sure that the business is usual and you serve your customers. Hence, that's why I say with Eflisafair, they need to do better. I'm going to chime them. I'm going to chime them on One Pulse Online. And then now into Julius Malema, right? Cape Town, being Parliament Speaker is a big responsibility, says the Economic Freedom Fighters leader Julius Malema, which is true, right? The party tabled a motion of no confidence against National Assembly Speaker Togo Didiza. The motion failed after 282 MPs voted against it, while 101 voted in favor of removing Togo Didiza. Hey, but now I don't know kuthi kwenzakalani, because I think people are using their power. I don't know for what reason are they removing. They want to remove Ms. Togo Didiza, but yeah, the motion was tabled in June over her handling of the impeachment process in Parliament. Didiza opted not to oppose the Western Cape High Court decision to pause proceedings as President Cyril Ramaphosa challenges the Palapala report. Malema says the Speaker represents all 400 members of the House and has a responsibility to uphold the Constitution. Oh, now it makes sense. Now it makes sense. Okay. The EFF and MK party supported the motion, while GNU parties largely voted against it. Ramaphosa's review application will be heard in the Western Cape High Court from next Wednesday. The outcome will determine whether proceedings by the impeachment committee can go ahead. See, that's the problem. The people that makes the rules, or the people that tell us about this constitution, blah, blah, blah, the next thing, they are the very same people that don't want to follow the constitution. Because at the end of the day, people, they're going to go back to the constitution and say, on this, let me just check on the constitution. Where does it say that you shouldn't be having? Because at the end of the day, it's what happened at the Palapala farm, where they found dollars, right? And now it was believed that the dollars belonged to some white man. But now the constitution, when it comes to money, right? Money and handling of money, right? Because at the end of the day, it's we need to be a law-abiding citizens, right? As they're always pushing that statement. But now the very same people who are telling us about the constitution are actually the ones who are breaking the constitution, right? The finance chapter, that's 13, section 213-230A. There is a national reserve fund into which all money received by the national government must be paid, except money reasonably excluded. Because I know there's one part where they say that when you have more than 300,000 in your possession, like in cash, then you are against, because you need to be prosecuted. Because how come when you are having so much money, and then the next thing when you are hiding your money in a couch or under a mattress, you see? So that's why I'm saying, when we have to follow the, okay, I feel ukuthi the law only works when they want to, but now, if you are a poor citizen, they'll always push the law over your head. But now, in this case, I understand why the EFF have no vote of confidence against Miss Didiza because of how she handled the Western Cape High Court's decision. Because they are saying that she is the speaker that represents 400 members. So she failed the 400 members of parliament, because at the end of the day, those people, they are there in parliament to speak on our behalf. But I believe, Wuti, in most cases, sometimes like the public, it's not taken like seriously, because at the end of the day, we are seeing a lot of ministers who are using public funds like unlawfully, like they are flying their boyfriends and they are using this money like wrongfully, you see, because we are having a lot of the youth and people who are unemployed, but now you're having parliamentarians living large and they don't care about the people on the ground. So at this moment, black child, you're on your own, because no one is here to save you. But at this trying times, like with the economy, things are not looking good, but we must try by all means to keep positive, because of, wow, as I've mentioned when I opened, like to say that it's very difficult to keep positive in a negative world. Here's Kelvin Moore. Let's just take a breather, because it's a lot.

0: 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Africa, we are one.
1: Yes, Africa, we are one indeed. The time is 48. It's 18:49, almost 10 to 7. And thank you for choosing One Africa Radio TV. And thank you for being a loyal listener as we just launched the second segment of One Africa Drive with your girl, Unomthandazo Dladla, uMafungwashe Dladla Mgabadeli. Okay, moving right along on our top stories that are happening. There's one thing, Ne, that actually worries me, right? When it comes to culture, tradition, and our way of doing things, because at the end of the day, we are Africans, right? Africa, we are one. So there are traditions that we do in different cultures, right? Like a boy child going to a mountain to get circumcised and to be taught how to be a man, and then the little girls, the maiden, they go to the reed dance as they are actually in preparation of going to a reed dance, right? So now my question is, why is it that the system, or the, I don't know if it's a system or if it's the government, that are not so open to our traditions, right? Because I know with the Xhosa people, shout out to all my Xhosa speaking people, abantu basezilalini, siyabhotha, molweni, molweni, everywhere the way you're listening. I know ukuthi amakhwenkwe, when they come from the mountain, bagcobisa ibovu, right? And they wear a hat and they dress dandy. You know, I can call it dandy because they have like your blazer, pants, like formal pants, formal shoes, a shirt, and a hat, right? And then they smear that clay on their face. And I don't know how long does that they need to keep dressing like that. But also, that's one thing I know. Also, the Ndebele culture, they also do that. But in the Zulu culture, with that one, we don't do it. But now, having to have your child going through that initiation school and then coming back, and you know, like if you follow traditions, like they will tell you that you need to dress a certain way, you need to eat certain foods for a period of this time. And imagine your son just came back from the mountain and now they need to go back to school. But now the school was like chasing your child away. We're like, and we're not accepting. But so this actually happened. This is a real story. Let me unpack this one. School denies kicking out teen after 4 month initiation absence. So the child was absent for 4 months because, you know, going to a mountain, like there are so many things that needs to happen there. There's so many traditions that needs to be followed. And he was absent like for 4 months. So missing out on school work. Johannesburg, a high school in Cosmos City, has denied expelling a 16-year-old pupil after he returned from initiation school. The teenager's parents allege their son was discriminated against when he was not allowed to return to school after coming back at the beginning of August. However, Cosmos City Secondary School principal Eddie Maota denies the allegation and says the teenager was not expelled. The grade 9 pupil allegedly left the school on 8 April, saying he was going for initiation. Initiation is generally conducted during the June school holidays to ensure the academic year is not disrupted. The teenager, however, returned to school 4 months after leaving. This child is repeating grade 9. He is in grade 9 and is repeating the grade, says the principal. The teenager also missed his mid-year examination during his absence and returned towards the end of the third term. The boy's aunt, Daki Tungulwana, told the ENCA she was angry at the authorities brought in to adjudicate the matter, sided with the principal. Okay, I know. Now I stand with the, hey, which side am I taking now if it's like this? Because the initiation, I know it takes place during June holidays, right? And it's like a good 6 weeks when they stayed home, right? Good 6 weeks. But now this child stopped going to school in April. The 9th of April, that's when he stopped going to school. The 8th of April. No, man, that's uncalled for. And then April, May, what was he doing? June, July, and then he came back the first week of August. No, man, that's uncalled for. The Gauteng Legislature Cooperative Governance and Traditional Affairs Committee says schools and traditional authorities need to work together to prevent learners from missing significant periods of the school year. And the sad part is that this boy is repeating grade 9 and he is 16 years old. No. Something is off here. Auntie must do something, because at the end of the day, this is like... this is bad. And now they want to blame someone for their actions. And now they want to... Now they are pulling the discrimination card on the system, on the government. This is uncalled for. So parents, please be involved in your child's education. Because at the end of the day, if you're just going to allow your kids to just bank school, and maybe they tell you or they lie that they are sick while they are not... But at the end of the day, you as a parent, you want a report card with sevens, with level sevens on the, how many subjects are they doing, like the grade nines? Nine subjects. Already this child, it proves that he's going to fail. So he's going to repeat grade nine for the second time. Oh, now I'm so confused with this matter, because I'm not taking the side of the auntie, and now pulling the discrimination card on the governance and also the traditional affairs, and because at the end of the day, school period is very important. You're missing out on assignments, examination, test, assessment. Then what do you expect at the end of the year? Yeah? Utlothola zero, my friend. You're going to get zero and you're going to cry and you're going to repeat. You're going to repeat a grade. So, man, this is not on. This is not on, honestly, because at the end of the day, this child, every time we will have like excuses. You see now, our children, if we are going to allow them to have like excuses, making some apologies here and there, you know, every time you want to like to be felt sorry. Hence, that's why we're having a lot of adults who are like they took that behavior, and no one corrected their behavior while growing up. So at the end of the day, we're going to have a problem. Like, we're going to have a problem with this older people who don't want to take accountability of their actions. Because, I mean, I know. We see this one. Aye, geek. Alrighty. Let's go to this guy. Oh, as in, Fanima Semula. Fanima Semula is that one gent that believed... Because he's a top cop and Kinky Sonje. Now him being involved in this Cat Macalas and everything, the saga that is happening. No, man. It's not on. Pretoria, the case against suspended National Police Commissioner General Fanima Selibula has been postponed to 28th of August. So they're going in tomorrow. Tomorrow, my friend, the state wants to amend the charges Masemula and his co-accused faced. Masemula and 13 others appeared in the Pretoria Magistrate Court on Friday. This comes a day after businessman Vusumuzi Kedmatlala was separated from the top cops after pleading guilty and agreeing to 10 a state witness. But that one... The cops are charged in connection with the controversial 228 million Medicare 24 tender. Masemula faces four counts of contravening the Public Finance Management Act. This is for allegedly failing to perform his duties as an accounting officer. The remaining co-accused face charges of fraud, corruption, and money laundering. The Madlanga Commission, I think it's taking guningi. So, man. Because I know for, like, at the end of the day, everything that happens in the dark, it's gonna come to light. Like it or not. So, hey, okay, let's go to MK Party. Hey, Ezagam Sholos. There are attempts to hijack MKP, Ntlamulo Ndlela says. Okay, this is the spokesperson for MK Party. Former MK Party member Ntlamulo has rejected the claims that led to his suspension and expulsion. The party kicked him and Duduzile Zuma Sambudla out over allegations of gross misconduct and internal role breaches. Ndlela said he was deliberately isolated from the party leadership in the period before the disciplinary action. Open quote. A report which were first learned through the media, despite being long-standing and disciplined members of the organization. From the inception of the MK Party, we served the movement with dedication, loyalty, and commitment. You know, I had so much belief, go Mr. Ndlela, but it's all good. There's another devastating one because South Africa, I never thought that people are going to fight over water. Water is so scarce to the point that even yesterday when I touched the, they're saying that unemployment rate has risen to 33.6%. But what's fun is that in Joburg, people wake up to little water or no water at all, you know, waking up to a dry taps. So fatal water tank incident put SA water crisis in focus. In this case, right, since we are experiencing El Nino, every household needs to store water. If you have a JoJo tank, good for you. Because I remember driving around Sandton and in those apartments, I could see like people there, they bought like the JoJo tank. I think those ones were like almost 200 liters. Was it 200 or 100 liters? So that you make sure that you don't run out of water. And there was a post that I saw by the freeway when they say when it's raining, make sure that you store rainwater, because at the end of the day, we do need the water for sanitation. We do need the water for bathing. We do need the water for cooking. So if you're going to have challenges with water shortages and water scarcity, it's not nice. Remember also this one gent that got injured when they were actually going to fetch water. And the water tank, he was injured by the water tanker. So, man, it's really bad. And also in Africa, I know we are still having issues with the Ebola. Hence, that's why I even mentioned the other time that if we're going to have such diseases, you know, diseases, they thrive in a dirty space. They thrive in unhygienic spaces. So, but now, if we're going to have villages where people, it's difficult for them to get water, like, how are they going to survive? Because at the end of the day, if you're having a loved one that is not well, then that means you need to cook for that loved one. You need to wash them. You need to make sure that they take their medication, because water is life. But now this means that life has been taken away from us. It's been taken away from the African child, which is very sad. I'm seeing a lot of politicians now, they own the water tankers. So you see, that's another thing to say. These people, they are actually breaching the water so that they can actually have more tenders, and then they will bring now their water tank trucks and to bid for the tenders to supply water to the communities. They keep on taking. You see greed, ne? Greed is evil. But gay, who are we? Tina, we just residents who are very patriotic about South Africa and Africa. But at the end of the day, what we say with what we believe in, it's not taken to head. Like they don't hear us. Because we are crying as a community, but the government is not even, like, they don't even want to hear anything. I know on the 4th of August, I hope you have registered to vote. I just pray that once you get your ballot paper, make sure you put the right cross, especially for the local municipality. Pick a party that you know they will deliver in those small tenders, like closing of potholes, making sure that the street lights are working, you know, making sure that the pick it up comes and collect garbage, making sure that our streets are safe. Pick that party. If you know their manifesto, what they stand for, put a cross on that party. And then for national, also look for a party that is for the people. But at the end of the day, I know these people, they've got beautiful words. It's like a guy asking you out. They will promise you the world. They will buy you a plane. They will buy you a railway. But at the end of the day, when it's time for them to actually produce or put it on the table to say, okay, this is my... I'm actually putting my word to it. Like I'm being honest. This is me now showing you. You understand? But now with our politicians, we want them to show us. We want action. Because I saw another podcast. I think it was a podcast or a television interview, a news interview. They were interviewing Ofikile Mbalula, right? And then this gent was like, why should we give you another chance? Because it's been 30 years you in power, meaning the ANC, but there are no changes. And then Ofikile Mbalula was like, yeah, just give us a chance. We are fixing our problems. And we learn as we go, but just give us a chance, because of now we want to give you the better South Africa. And we know that it's all lies. They are lying because they want to be in power. Because I remember they are 43%, right? Imagine how the ANC has dropped. But what's crazy is that there are people who still believe in the ANC. It's so sad. With everything that is happening, people are still going to vote for the ANC. Keep it locked. The time is 7:08, and you're still listening to One Africa Drive, the second segment on One Africa Radio TV with Nom T.
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1: 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And you can call us live on +27 114330211. Right. This advert I just played now, right? If you are an entrepreneur, right, we are running a special, a 30 minutes of airtime, a 30 minutes of an interview, you coming to studio telling us about your business, right? So there is a way of getting hold of us. You can either call our line, the line that I've just mentioned, our 011 line, the office number, and also you can actually email us on info@oneafricaradiotv.com. So that's where you will get a feedback so that they can slot you in on our different shows. As we know that we are having shows from 6 a.m. until 9 a.m. and then we have 9 until 12, and we also have 12 until 3, and then we have 3 until 6. That's the drive time. The time is 15 minutes past 7. Thank you also for tuning in. Okay, this one, for a lighter note, because of now, this show, it's all about the heavy stuff. I know Current Affairs, like, it's always, like, strict and straight and, depressing stuff and people not wanting to take accountability. But I'm glad that we are having the Madlanga Commission doing the most. Shout out to the Madlanga Commissioners that are actually holding it down, and they are doing the Lord's work for the people of South Africa. Entertainment news, in Africa Today, right? Grammy-winning South African artist Tyler has been announced as the special guest for the Australia and New Zealand leg of Bruno Mars 2027, the Romantic Tour, further extending her global reach following her recent milestones as the first African artist to receive a Brad's doll. Brad's is like king. It's that king cartoon show. So now she's got her own Brad's doll, right? Shout out to Tyler, and this one deserves a little horn for the girlies. Oh man, I love her. She's so cute. And then moving right along to Black Coffee wins Maserati legal battle. Bruh. You see, now when you take the dealership to court because they failed to deliver. Yeah, God bless a black child. Like, can the blessings, like, rain upon us like rain? Like, can we just receive the blessings in the name of our father? South African producer and DJ Black Coffee's company, Solistic Music, won a Johannesburg High Court ruling ordering Maserati South Africa to repay 7 million plus interest over an undelivered custom vehicle. Custom made, bruh. Hey, that one deserves another horn. No, man. The black child is actually killing it. Because at the end of the day, hence, that's why, like, we took, as I've just mentioned, like, if you're a business person, right, and you don't deliver on time, hey, people are going to take you to court, right? Because there is an agreement. You have to sign. There are documents. And then, habari, custom made, custom designed, meaning maybe the finishing, maybe it was written like black coffee, maybe the cushions, they have his graffiti, face graffiti, you know. Hey, guningi, but congratulations for winning that legal battle. And moving right along to my favorite queen, Angelique Kidjo. Achen, this woman, she doesn't age. Yo, when they say black don't crack, you better believe. You better believe, black don't crack. And Hollywood's Walk of Fame, Beninese music legend Angelique Kidjo recently celebrated becoming the first African black artist to receive a star on the Hollywood Walk of Fame, honoring a 40-year career. Yes, it is this one song, ne? Let me just check it. Because this one song, ne? On our radio station, back in the days, ne? And you will hear, just on a random day, nje, they play Angelique Kidjo, right? And we used to sing along, but without even understanding the language, right? Because at the end of the day, back in the days, like they used to play like African music, you see. So, but now having to have her to have a star on the Hollywood Walk of Fame. Okay, let me play this one, Nate. This one, I love the song, Nate. Agori Orio, Ale, Adela. Oh, let me not waste time and play the jam. Enjoy. Yeah.

0: clock. The music never stops.
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0: 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I present to you, Mavu.
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